0: happening one. Judson, what's your guess?
1: Well, people seem to be ignoring that it is a school night. I'm going to go 39-475.
0: I'm going to get the maestro's guess after this next pitch. Imanaga is ready. Here's the 1-1. That's low and inside. 2-1 the count on Mydroth. What is Paul Zerang's guess?
1: Mr. Zerang, 39-922.
0: So the guesses are in. Good luck, men.
2: He doesn't mean that.
0: Here's the 2-1. That's in there for a strike, a splitter from Imanaga. 2-2. No, I do. I do mean it. You got to be gracious. I guess you don't have to be, but it helps.
2: It helps. Yeah. Yeah.
0: The 2-2 delivery. Swing and a miss. Strike three. Imanaga gets Mydroth with a splitter. Strikeout number 5 on the night for Shota. Middle 3. Cubs on top of the White Sox. 2-0 on the score in the Northwestern Medicine. Cubs ready.
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0: There's a fastball that Bush swings and misses at 0-1 the count. 2-0 Cubs over the White Sox here in the bottom of the third inning. Righty-lefty matchup. Castillo kicks and delivers. Inside to Bush. 1-1 the count. Bush popped out and foul ground his first time up. He's 0-1. Cubs with a 2-0 lead thanks to Pete Crow Armstrong and Seiya Suzuki, who went back-to-back to start the game. The 1-1. That one misses low. A changeup. 2-1 the count on Bush. White Sox vacating the traditional third base position with Bush at the plate. Here comes the 2-1. And he bounces it foul into the White Sox dugout along the first baseline. 2-2.
2: Great to have our friends from Yingling in the booth this payoff inning. Nice to see them. You see that little guy? He said he's going to be our next shortstop. About 25 years from now, though. He's just a little dude.
0: There's never a bad time. Yeah. Here's the 2-2. Pulled on the ground. Oh, diving knockdown to his left by Mydroth. Gets up, picks up the ball on the outfield grass, and throws out Bush at first. Nice play, one away.
2: Yeah, that's pretty good defense played so far by the White Sox. And it's been these two guys. It's been Vargas at third and Mydroth at second. That's the second play he's made. Very good play. Lays totally out. Keeps this ball right around him. Doesn't catch it cleanly, but gets the out.
0: Now Alex Bregman digs in, right-handed batter. Castillo delivers, and Bregman looks at a slider for a strike, 0-1.
2: I was going to say, the Yingling people, they hosted a party across the street at the Cubby Bear today.

0: And Matt Spiegel, his show was on there today. And I was down there for a little while and was on with them, and they had a host of people on, but very nice to have them around. I think they're doing it again on Wednesday also. It's a big series, you know, for everybody. Sponsors, everybody. It's attracting, you know, all comers. Great to have Yuengling with us.
1: That pitch misses low, a sinking fastball from Castillo. So 2-1 the count on Bregman. It's just a big series, not just in the city of Chicago, but we mentioned these are the two of the top 10 teams in all of baseball. Now the 2-1. Swing and a miss, 2-2, as Bregman chases a slider off the outside. Bregman, the Cubs cleanup man tonight, and Cubs cleanup hitters are sponsored by Chicagoland's appliance leader, Grand Appliance. 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Now the 2-2. Bregman loops one down the right field on it, drops in for a base hit. Bregman on his way to second base. Montgomery's throw is not in time as Bregman slides in safely with a double.
0: As ball's looped down the right field line, he inside outs this fastball, it jams him. So timing not great, but swing very good when you do this. And this ball, you know, it's fair by a lot, and it starts rolling towards the sidewall. Once for Bregman, as he's getting to first base, once you see Montgomery have to go right into the sidewall to, like, catch it, bang into the wall, and then come up throwing, that's when you know you can take off for a second. It's going to take him a little bit to get rid of that ball. Bregman hustling all the way, gets to second base.
1: Ian Happ at the plate. He swings and misses at a sinking fastball from Castillo. 0-1. Doubles by Cubs batter, sponsored by Southwest Airlines. Reliable, comfortable, convenient. Southwest just makes sense. Bregman at second. One away here in the bottom of the third. Cubs up 2-0. Happ singled his first time up. A long set. Now the 0-1. Happ swings and misses. Another blazing fastball from Castillo at 95 miles per hour, 0-2.
0: Now that's that heater we were talking about at the beginning of the broadcast. He's got a good one, and he kind of has that upshoot fastball from the, you know, three-quarter delivery. You've got to get that ball down in the zone. Easy to say, not easy to do.
1: The next pitch is a little high. Slider.
0: And try a little backdoor slider and just didn't get back to the plate.
1: So 1-2 the count on Happ. Castillo works on the extreme first base side of the rubber, sets chest high. The kick and pitch outside to Happ, 2-2, went with a two-seamer there. Infield shading Happ to pull. The center fielder Doyle playing Happ the other way toward left center. Castillo is ready. Bregman at second. Here's the 2-2 to Happ. And this is popped in the air. Shallow left. Racing in. Antonacci, he slides, but this one bounces foul.
0: Great effort by Antonacci in left. He comes all the way over to the sidewall, slides to try to make this catch. There's only a couple feet of space between the line and the wall, and the ball hits the sidewall on top of the sidewall. He was unable to get there in time. Ian's at bat will continue.
1: If there's any man in this ballpark who can relate to what Antonacci just went through, it's the guy at the plate, Happ. Four-time Gold Glove winner out in left. Understanding, you got to get down as you approach the wall there. 2-2 the count with one away and a man at second. The pitch. Happ hits a high fly ball deep center field. Back Doyle on the edge of the track makes the catch, tagging and advancing to third base is Bregman. Two away, but a productive out by Happ.
0: Yeah, this is a near miss. He gets a two-seamer, starts out inner half, inside actually, and ends up right down the middle at the knees. Ian puts a good swing on this ball, but he just didn't quite square it up, and it ends up staying in the yard right at the track in straightaway center.
1: All right, so two down. Cubs have a man at third in Bregman. The batter, Nico Horner, who singled his first time up. Cubs with a 2-0 lead. Righty-righty matchup. Here's the pitch. Horner shows bunt, pulls it back, takes a fastball for a strike, 0-1.
0: That's the old Paul Molitor move, my old teammate, Pauly. If he had a man in third and two outs and the third baseman was playing back, you could pretty much chalk that run in because he was going to drag bunt to third and he was going to get a base hit. He
1: did that last week against Washington, the 0-1. A line drive knocked down on the mound by Castillo, picks it up and throws to first in time to get Castillo. That is out number three. Where'd that hit him?
0: I think it hit him in the glove, but right in front of his face.
1: Man. We head to inning number four. Cubs on top of the White Sox, 2-0 on the score in the Northwestern Medicine Cubs Radio.
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1: Top of the fourth inning here at Wrigley Field. Cubs with a 2-0 lead over the White Sox. Munetaka Murakami at the plate. Shota Imanaga on the mound. And the pitch is a sweeper off the outside. 1-0 the count. Imanaga got his countryman Murakami swinging in the first. And they were teammates on the 2023 World Baseball Classic Championship team as Imanaga misses. Off the outside, 2-0 with a splitter. Imanaga won the championship game for Team Japan over Team USA. A kick and pitch. That one's in there for a strike. Fastball clocked at 91 miles per hour. The sounds of the Crosstown series in the background. Here comes the 2-1. That one misses, a fastball from Imanaga. So 3-1 the count on Murakami. It was a little high.
0: I would think these three games for the fans will be probably the most charged up Crosstown Classic we've had in a long time. That pitch just missed.
1: And a sweeper off the outside for ball four. So Murakami leads off the fourth inning with a walk for the White Sox.
0: Michelle is still thinking that pitch might have kind of clipped the zone. Just off the plate, down and away.
1: So here comes Miguel Vargas, a dangerous right-handed batter with 28 home runs. Flied out to center his first time up. No one out here in the fourth. 2-0 Cubs. The pitch outside, 1-0.
0: 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Welcome.
1: Vargas fouls that last pitch back off the screen. 1-1 the count. Murakami at first being held on by Michael Busch. Ramirez, the second baseman, playing up the middle just to the right of the bat. So there's a big hole on the right side of the infield. With the right-handed batting, Vargas at the plate. Imanaga checks first and deals. And Vargas loops one shallow center, racing in Crow Armstrong. It bounces in front of him for a base hit. And the White Sox have the tying runs on base here in the fourth. with no one out. Cleanup man Randall Grichuk due up.
0: Yeah, that's a little jam shot by Vargas, but he hits it right back through the middle. And it's a little slider inside. Probably hit it right off the label of the bat, but ends up with a single.
1: So here is Grichuk, who struck out swinging his first time up. Powerful right-handed batter, hits out of an extreme crouch. It's an open stance. Imanaga sets belt high, the kick and pitch. It's in there for strike. Two-seamer from Shota, 0-1. Murakami at second, Vargas at first. No one out, 0-1 on Grichuk. Now the pitch. Richard fouls it back off the screen. Let's pause 10 seconds for stations to identify themselves on the score on the Northwestern Medicine Cubs Radio Network. Two nothing Cubs over the White Sox here in the top of the fourth, but the Sox threatening, two on, no one out. 0-2 on Grichuk. Imanaga delivers outside, 1-2. Grichuk hitting at 276 in limited action with 9 home runs. Here's the pitch. And a high fly ball hit to deep center. Carl Armstrong back at the track. Looks up. It's gone. White Sox take the lead. Randall Grichuk with a 3-run home run. It's 3-2. White Sox over the Cubs here in the fourth.
0: Now, the one thing we've seen for years with Grichuk being in St. Louis is you can't lose pitches down and in to Grichuk. He is going to cover that pitch. This is a split that ends up down and probably somewhere close to the middle of the plate. If it's down and in, down middle, he can cover it and he can hit it with some pop, and he hits one out about the second row just to the left field side of the hitting background and center.
1: A 404-foot blast for Grichuk. A 3-run home run puts the White Sox ahead. 3-2 over the Cubs. Here in the fourth, still no one out. Now Braden Montgomery will dig in. Switch hitter batting from the right side against the lefty Imanaga. Now the pitch. Up high, 1-0. White Sox entering play number 5 in all of baseball in home runs as Montgomery swings and misses at a fastball, 1-1. And Imanaga has now allowed 29 home runs this season. Only the Phillies' Aaron Nola has allowed more, 30. The pitch, Montgomery swings and misses, 1-2. The flags above the center field scoreboard barely moving now. We're in the twilight hour here on the north side of Chicago. Here's the 1-2. Up high to Montgomery. 2 balls and 2 strikes.
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1: The pitch. Chop left side. Charging. Bregman cuts off corner. Fields throws to first in time to get Montgomery one away.
11: Couple NL Central scores. Cardinals lead the Reds by a 5-4. That one just after 8 innings of play. Currently, Detroit Tigers atop the Pirates, 5-1 in the top of the 6th inning. And the Milwaukee Brewers have a 5-game lead in division over the Cubs. The Brewers are off tonight. They will host the Mariners beginning tomorrow. Zach?
1: Judson, thank you. Brenton Doyle at the plate with one down here in the top of the 4th. 3-2 White Sox, the pitch. It's a cold strike, slow-moving breaking ball from Imanaga, 0-1. Shota kicks and fires. The next pitch is popped high in the air, down the right field line, slicing foul out of play, 0-2 on Doyle. 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Xfinity, imagine that. The council was asked he would like to see the Cubs playing the White Sox in the World Series later this year. Here comes the 0-2. Swing and a miss. Strike three. Imanaga gets Doyle with a splitter. Two away. And
0: it's kind of a funny question.
1: It is a funny question. Council just smiled from ear to ear. And he said, sign me up. And I'll bet Will Venable would say the same thing.
0: Right? You're going to get to play in the World Series. Yes, I'm in. I don't care. That doesn't matter. Yeah, I'm going to see us. Yeah.
1: Sam Antonacci at the plate and looks at the ball up high. He was hit by a pitch in the third. Minaga with six strikeouts tonight. Lefty-lefty matchup. The pitch to Antonacci is in there for a strike, 1-1. Strikeouts by Cubs pitchers are brought to you by our Chicago and Northwest Indiana Hyundai dealers. Now the 1-1. Antonacci looks at a ball off the outside, 2-1. Kuma, I'm not going to lie to you. I'm a little nervous tonight. Not because of the game or calling it. I'm nervous about the seventh inning. Here's the 2-1. That one's low. 3-1 now on Antonacci.
0: And why is that?
1: Well, it
0: you
1: says
0: sang
1: here.
0: Before. You're all right.
1: I was looking at the timing sheet that they give out for every game just to let us know who's doing what and who's going to sing the seventh inning stretch and conduct it. Well, 3-1. That's a called strike. Fastball to Antonacci. 3-2 the count. And it's us.
0: Yeah.
1: Here in the radio booth tonight. And you have loads of experience doing it. I've done it once or twice. We've got a packed house here at Wrigley Field. This is no ordinary atmosphere. Here comes the payoff pitch. Antonacci fouls it back. So any tips that you may have, I'm all ears.
0: And if you get stuck, just put the microphone out in front of the booth. That's fancy.
1: Usually you could do that. The issue here tonight is there are a few people from the other side of town.
0: Oh, that's all right. Man, that's just part of it. That's good.
1: The 3-2. Colt, strike three. Imanaga freezes Antonacci with a fastball right along the outside edge near the bottom of the zone. That ends the top half of the fourth, but not before the White Sox take the lead on the three-run bomb by Grichuk. 3-2 White Sox, middle four on the score, and the Northwestern Medicine Cubs ready.
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1: Strike, Judson. As we begin the bottom of the fourth, White Sox leading the Cubs 3-2.
11: Kyle Schwarber, probably heard of him, leads lead 37 home runs. Jacob Mizrowski, best ERA.
1: As that pitch misses outside, 1-1.
11: Want to take a guess at Mizrowski's ERA?
1: I'm going to guess it's around 1.6 something.
11: 1.75.
1: That's close. He's been incredible. The pitch is a called strike, a fastball, and Ramirez is going to challenge this.
0: Yeah, pitch is up and in. We'll see if it hit the zone. Ball strike challenge, sponsored by Northwestern Medicine. Kind of a cross-fired fastball, and it is high.
1: Good eye, Coom. You saw it up here. Ramirez saw it down there. 2-1 the count now on Ramirez. Switch hitter batting from the left side against the right-hander, Luis Castillo. The pitch is a called strike. Fastball. Right at the top of the zone on the inside edge.
0: Spiegel and Holmes talk Cubs baseball and Chicago sports every weekday from 2 to 6 on 104.3. The score in the Odyssey app. It's fun to be on with these guys today on their show from the Cubby Bear. Packed house at the Cubby Bear, sponsored by Yuengling today. That was fun. The Yuengling people are all there.
1: That last pitch up high, 3-2. And the ball has been in flight here tonight. Yeah, the payoff pitch. And a hard-hit ground ball on the right side, backhanded by Mydroff for throw to first in time to get his counterpart Ramirez one away.
0: A little bit of a jam shot for Ramirez. Is hunting out Castillo. Boy, he can run that ball in on you. There's no doubt about that if you're a left-handed hitter.
1: So here is Michael Conforto, the Cubs' designated hitter tonight, the number 8 hitter in the order of the pitch. Conforto fouls it back off the screen, 0-1. Conforto fouled out his first time up. He's 0-1. 3-2 White Sox, 1 down, bottom 4. The pitch outside, 1-1 the count. Castillo facing home plate, glove in front of the face. Here's the windup and pitch. And Castillo misses high, 2-1 the count. Hard to believe. If you take out the 2020 COVID season, this is the first time the Cubs and White Sox have played each other here at Wrigley, where both have a winning record, the 2-1. Conforto pops it foul out of play just to the left of us, 2-2 the count. Mm-hmm. First time they've played each other here at Wrigley, with each having a winning record since 2008.
0: Yeah, how about that?
1: That's why there's such a buzz. White Sox entering play as the top team in the American League Central, a 5.5 game lead over Detroit. Now the 2-2. Conforto pops it up, left side, foul territory. Vargas, the third baseman near the sidewall, but this one's on the other side in the stands. 2-2. The Cubs, number 2. In the National League Central, 5 back of first place Milwaukee, but a comfortable lead, at least entering play tonight in the wild card race. Cubs, the top National League wild card team, 5 games on top of both Philadelphia and San Diego. Teams underneath the Cubs keep changing in that wild card race. The 2-2 up high. Conforto's worked a full count. But it is great for the city of Chicago to have these two teams humming at the same time. Now the payoff pitch. Chopper up the first baseline. Castillo has it roll off the glove. Tossed to first off the glove of Murakami. Conforto is safe.
0: Now Castillo, usually a pretty good athlete fielding the ball. A little casual going over there to get this ball. And then I think he just takes his eye off it. Split second, because he was going to shovel the ball after he caught it from the glove right to the first baseman, and he never got the ball in the glove. A little too casual, and it'll be an error on Castillo.
1: 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With a tying run on base in Conforto, Carson Kelly at the plate, looks at a slider off the outside, 1-0.
0: Now, this is one of those series where you know, you make a mistake, you really want to make the opposing team pay. See if Kelly can do a little damage here with one out after the error.
1: 3-2 White Sox. The pitch. Kelly looks at a ball inside. 2-0. Murakami holding on Conforto at first. Big hole on the right side of the infield for the right-handed batting Kelly. Castillo deals. And that's a cold strike as Castillo goes with the two-seamer. 2-1. Right at the top of the zone along the inside edge.
0: Castillo, when he's been behind in the count to the righties at times, he's been going to that little slider, like a little tight slider, almost like a cutter. See what he throws here. And there's gas.
1: It's in there for a strike. 97-mile-per-hour two-seamer.
0: Yeah, that ball starts out. He pulls it. It starts out away, and it comes back to the outside corner down at the knees. That's about as good a pitcher's pitch as you're going to make.
1: So 2-2 the count. You think he doubles up on that pitch?
0: If he could keep throwing it in that spot, he would.
1: Let's see. Kelly waits. Here's the 2-2. And he hits a line drive to center. Doyle's there, dropping back, makes the catch. Out number two, Kelly's retired. Conforto at first. And here comes Pete Crow Armstrong, who's 2-for-2 tonight.
0: Now, Pete took the first pitch that he saw in the game today and hit a bullet into the right field bleachers right underneath the video board down the right field line. And then the next pitch he saw, he dumped into short right for a base hit. So let's see what he does for an encore. I'm guessing he's probably going to take a pitch. He's only seen two. He's 2-for-2.
1: You think?
0: Yeah, I would think he's taking it.
1: Here's the pitch. No. He swings and pulls it foul on the ground off to the right.
0: He got a change there. He's up there hacking. He ain't taking any pitches from Castillo. This is a pretty good change. It stays up, and he's just a little out in front.
1: Come on, the former hitter in you has to love this. Pete, you always like to say, be ready to hit, right?
0: Oh, yeah, there's no doubt, yeah.
1: PCA has been that tonight. Man at first, two away, 3-2 White Sox in the fourth. The pitch, Crow Armstrong swings and misses out in front of a changeup, 0-2. PCA hitting a 279 now on the year with 29 home runs. 76 runs batted in. He's the home run and RBI leader on the Cubs. Conforto at first. Two down. Now the 0-2. Up high. One ball and two strikes.

0: count now on Grichuk. Big hole on the right side of the infield. Crow Armstrong shading Grichuk to pull toward left center. Imanaga long set, and now the 1-1. Pop fly. Shallow right center, racing in Suzuki, and he makes the catch. Ramirez was dropping back. Crow Armstrong was racing in from center field, but Suzuki was right there to make the play. One away.
1: It's one of the first times we've seen Suzuki catch a ball in front of Pete. Pete was playing way around towards left center. He was still standing right behind Suzuki when he caught that ball.
0: Pete's speed is electric.
1: Yeah, he can flat out run, boy.
0: Braden Montgomery at the plate. He swings and misses at an Imanaga splitter. 0-1 the count. 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
0: The pitch. Outside, 1-1 on Montgomery.
2: Let's not go back as far as we did yesterday, Zach. We'll go back to just 2018. The Cubs tie a major league record by turning 7 double plays in a 1-0 win over the Pirates.
0: 7. Wow. Throw to first. Diving back in safely, Vargas.
1: That was 2018,
2: Johnson? Yep.
1: Trying to think who that would have been pitching in that game.
2: I can tell you the final out, the ball off the bat of David Freese. David Bodie got the double play started to end the game.
0: Here's the 1-1. That's high.
1: Somebody had a sinker going that day.
0: Cubs have double barrel action going in their bullpen right now. Imanaga has thrown 92 pitches. The 2-1, Montgomery swings and misses, a splitter from Shota, 2-2. Javier Assad and Ryan Zephyrjohn are both throwing in the Cubs' pen.

0: Vargas at first, one away. We're in the top half of the sixth inning. Cubs with a 4-3 lead over the White Sox. The Imanaga long set right above the belt. Checks first. He works his motion and deal. Swing and a miss. Strike three. Imanaga gets Montgomery with a splitter, two away.
1: That's 10 punch-outs for Imanaga in this ball game. He's had the split really working today. That has been a great pitch. We see it on the big video board here. Way out in front was Montgomery on that split finger.
0: So two down, a man at first. Brenton Doyle, right-handed batter at the plate. The pitch is high, 1-0 the count. Cole Hamels, by the way, started that game in Pittsburgh back in 2018.
1: Big, tall, downward plane.
0: Now the 1-0. Doyle pops it up. Right side on the dirt, wide of first. Bush under it, makes the catch. Out number three, Vargas stranded at first base. Middle six, Cubs 4, White Sox 3 on the score in the Northwestern Medicine Cubs Radio.
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7: Thank you very much. Judson Luis Castillo started for the White Sox. He went 4 2/3, gave up 4 runs, 3 of them earned on 8 hits, 1 walk, 1 strikeout. He threw 99 pitches. Tyler Schweitzer came in with 2 away in the bottom of the 5th inning and got Pedro Ramirez to bounce out. And Schweitzer remains in the game, facing the pinch hitter Alcantara, who was called up today. Cubs made a whole bunch of moves prior to the start of tonight's ball game. Schweitzer, high leg kick and pitch, and Alcantara looks at a strike. Slider that spins into the zone. Dansby Swanson and Edward Cabrera were both placed on the injured list. Swanson, an oblique injury. Cabrera, a blister. The pitch. Alcantara swings and misses at a sweeper in the dirt. 0-2 the count. Javier Assad back up with the Cubs. And Kevin Alcantara as well. He's at the plate with an 0-2 count. Cubs made another move. James Triantos optioned to Iowa. And Owen Miller, an infielder that can play all the spots, is up with the Cubs. Here's the 0-2. Called strike 3, a fastball, and
8: Alcantara, he thought he was going to challenge. He's not challenging.
7: The home plate umpire Scott Perry,
8: he did put his hand right on his helmet. I think he thought about it and then chose differently and just walked away.
9: The batter did not challenge the pitch.
8: Yeah, there you go. Good job by Scott Berry to just kind of pay attention. And Alcantara did not tap his helmet. I will say that. He was thinking about it. I know that. He put his hand up there and then just left it there, didn't tap, and walked away. Good job by the home plate umpire Scott Berry to have good recognition of what happened around him. That's a great play.
7: So one down, Carson Kelly at the plate. He looks at a changeup low, 1-0 the count. Schweitzer, the left-hander, works on the extreme first base side of the rubber. Kelly, a right-handed batter, and now the 1-0. Line foul out of play off to the right. 1-1 the count.
8: Now let's see what's on tap here in the 6th inning, sponsored by Flight by Yingling. Next generation of light beer, and the Yingling flights have been in play tonight. Pete Crow Armstrong and Seiya Suzuki with 2 balls in flight, right in the very 1st inning.
7: Kelly taps it foul on the ground off to the left, 1-2. Yeah, Pete Crow Armstrong.
8: And first Seiya pitch of the game, and Seiya then.
7: Back-to-back shots.
8: Pretty good. No issue with the fans on either side getting into this game, that's for sure.
7: 1-2 the count. Cubs with a 4-3 lead over the White Sox. We're in the bottom half of the 6th inning with 1 away. Schweitzer sets above the belt, the kick and pitch. And Kelly grounds one into right field for a base hit.
8: Good at bat for Carson. Gets that pitch up and away and just hammers a line drive to right. And good at bat. That'll roll the lineup over to the top.
7: Pete Crow Armstrong gets a nice hand from the crowd here at Wrigley Field as he digs in. Crow Armstrong is 2-for-3 tonight. A home run, a single. He's got a stolen base as well. Here's the pitch in the dirt, blocked by the catcher Rogers. So Kelly stays at first base, 1-0 the count. Crow Armstrong has done very well this season against left-handers. Vargas playing in wide of third. Murakami holding on Kelly at first. Schweitzer deals. Carl Armstrong shows bunt, pulls it back. The pitch is a slider low and outside. 2-0.
8: Yeah, Pete's not looking to bunt here at all, that's for sure.
7: Now Vargas moves a little bit more in. He's all the way on the infield grass. The pitch. Inside. 3-0.
8: That's the difference between Pete Carl Armstrong now and, you know, the second half of last year when he was struggling. He was chasing all of those pitches just out of the zone. Now he's taking a lot more pitches.
7: The 3-0 delivery. Carl Armstrong looks at ball four. A sinker that missed. Now the Cubs have something cooking here in the bottom half of the sixth inning. Men at first and second, just one away, and Seiya Suzuki will dig in against the left-hander, Schweitzer.
8: Right now, this should be a really good matchup for Suzuki. He likes the ball away from him. This two-seam fastball running away, little breaking ball. See if he can do some more damage in this ballgame.
7: Suzuki is 1-for-2 with a solo home run, a walk, and 2 runs scored. Kelly at second, Crow Armstrong at first. Schweitzer deals. Misses low with a changeup, 1-0. Wind a non-factor at the moment here at Wrigley Field. A 1-0 delivery. Up high to Suzuki, 2-0. Cubs 4, White Sox 3, 2 on, 1 away here in the bottom of the sixth. Lefty-righty matchup. Schweitzer delivers. And Suzuki pops this one foul out of play off to the right. 2-1.
8: Little slider inside to Suzuki. Slider cutter. He tried to pull the hands in. That one jammed him a little bit. He knows he got a pretty good pitch to hit that last pitch.
7: Suzuki, an enormously powerful right-handed batter. Hits out of a crouch, extends the hands high over home plate. He waits for the 2-1. Here it comes. That's a called strike, a changeup. 2-2. Right near the bottom of the zone along the inside edge. Kelly at second, Crow Armstrong at first. The 2-2, Seiya swings and misses. Strike three. Schweitzer gets him with a slider, 2 away.
8: Yeah, this is a bad slider. This pitch is up and away, really didn't do much. And Suzuki gets fooled by it a little bit just because it's not doing anything. And then but it's in the strike zone right at the top of the zone away. You just try once again and just flick at it and just foul it off, unable to do so.
7: Now Michael Busch at the plate. The pitch. Low and outside. 1-0 the count. Lefty-lefty matchup. Bottom six, 2 away. Cubs have 2 on, and the Cubs have a 4-3 lead over the White Sox. It's the opener of a 3-game set. The kick and pitch. In there for strike. Two-seamer from Schweitzer. 1-1 the count. Right at the top of the zone. Bush digs in, hits out of a crouch, waits for the 1-1. And here comes the pitch. Pulled on the ground right side, fielded by Mydroth. The flip to Murakami at first, in time for out number 3. Cubs leave 2. After 6, Cubs 4, Sox 3. On the score, and the Northwestern Medicine Cubs radio.
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7: Game set between the Cubs and White Sox, the Northside edition of the 2026 Crosstown Series. Ryan Rollison is the new man on the mound for the Cubs. The left-hander takes over for Shota Imanaga. He went six innings tonight, gave up three runs on two hits, three walks, and struck out 10. Rollison kicks and delivers. His first pitch to Sam Antonacci is low for a ball, 1-0. 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Cubs 4, White Sox 3. Here's the 1-0 by Rollison. Antonacci fouls it off the netting to the left, 1-1. So Imanaga bouncing back from that rough start in Washington with a quality start here tonight. And quality starts by Cubs pitchers, are sponsored by Benjamin Moore. Start your next project with quality paints from Benjamin Moore, official paint of the Chicago Cubs. Antonacci swings and misses. And a breaking ball from Rollison, 1-2.
8: Yeah, Shota was outstanding today. One mistake, took Grichuk down and in, and he hit the three-run homer. Other than that, but he ended up with 10 punch-outs in the game. He was outstanding. Great, great split finger today. Had a good fastball. Good slider, but the split was phenomenal.
7: The 1-2. That's low and outside. Two balls and two strikes. The count on Antonacci. Rollison has been magnificent in his first season with the Cubs. A 2.57 ERA in 44 games. The pitch. Antonacci hits a fly ball deep left center, but playable for Crow Armstrong, who makes the catch, crossing over onto the edge of the track. Just to the right of the 368 marker, one away.
8: Good pitch. Well, pretty good swing, too, on a tough pitch to hit, and hit it pretty deep to center. Pete glides out there and just pulls it in.
7: 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Xfinity, imagine that. Luis Angel Acuna at the plate. The pitch. There's a curveball that floats into the zone for a strike. 0-1. Rollison, high leg kick and pitch. And he misses with a fastball. 1-1 the count on Acuna. Pitch was a little high. Acuna, right-handed batter, open stance, hits out of a crouch. The 1-1 is inside, 2-1 the count as Rollison backs him off the plate with a fastball. The seventh inning stretch tonight is sponsored by the Volvo XC90, room for everyone, ready for wherever the road takes you. Here's the 2-1. And a line drive hit to right, and right there is Suzuki, who leaps up just a little bit and makes the catch. Initially came in and then realized that ball was sailing a little bit. Two down.
8: Yeah, balls hit a lot better than he thought. And he starts backpedaling, and then he's like, uh-oh. He jumps up and makes the catch.
7: We've just been handed microphones. As
8: they should be comfortable. We speak to one every day.
7: All right. Jake Rogers at the plate. Looks at a fastball up high, 1-0. Going to be conducting the stretch here momentarily. Yeah. The 1-0 delivery to Rogers is in there for strike. 1-1 the count. Catch you a station ID as time permits. Hopefully. Cubs up 4-3, two down here in the top of the seventh. As Rogers looks at a fastball for a strike right along the inside edge, 1-2. Rollison deals. And misses low, two balls and two strikes. I'm not nervous anymore, Coom. I'm pumped.
8: Mm-hmm.
7: Here comes the 2-2. That one misses low, full count. It's game one, Cubs Sox here at Wrigley Field.
8: That's exactly right.
7: And we get to conduct the stretch in mere moments.
8: Yeah.
7: Full count. Here comes the payoff pitch by Rollison. It's up high, ball four. We'll have to wait a little bit. Let's pause 10 seconds for stations to identify themselves on the score in the Northwestern Medicine Cubs Radio Network. Alongside Ron Coomer, Zach Zaidman in for Pat tonight. Jake Rogers drawing a two-out walk here in the top of the seventh, and that'll be all for Ryan Rollison. Craig Council is going to make a pitching change and bring in the hard-throwing right-hander, Ryan Zafirjan. Pitching changes by the Cubs are sponsored by James Hardy Building Products, siding with the Cubs. Top seven, two away, man at first. Cubs with a 4-3 lead over the White Sox. 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
7: Right-hander Ryan Zafirjan, the new man on the mound for the Cubs. Two down here in the top of the seventh inning. Cubs leading the White Sox 4-3. The opener of this three-game set on the north side. Jake Rogers at first base after drawing a two-out walk. Chase Meidroth will dig in. Zafirjan is 4-3 with a 3.86 ERA in 50 games this season between the Angels and the Cubs. Five games with the Cubs since the trade from LA. He's got a 6-plus ERA. Zafirjan works on the third base side of the rubber. Here's the pitch. Meidroth looks at a ball, a fastball that missed at 97 miles per hour. Just inside. Bush holding on Rogers at first. The pitch off the outside. 2-0 now on Meidroth. Meidroth is 0-3 tonight. He has struck out three times. The 2-0 is a called strike. Another fastball from Zafirjan. This one clocked at 96 miles per hour. Right at the top of the zone. 2-1. Righty-righty matchup with a man at first and two away. Flags not moving above the center field scoreboard. And the pitch. Strike two call. Fastball from Zephyr John. 2-2 on my draw. Crowd making noise. Trying to help Zephyr John end the frame. The 2-2. Bounced foul off to the left by Mydroth. They'll do it again.
8: Pretty good breaking ball there by Zephyr John. Pretty good job by Mydroth to just foul that ball off.
7: Two down, 2-2 the count. Rogers at first, Mydroth at the plate, Zephyr John on the mound, and the pitch. Line drive caught by Horner at short, out number three. Cubs 4, White Sox 3. And Coon, guess what? It's time for us to conduct the stretch here at Wrigley Field.
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8: Okay, Chicago, the only way baseball gets any better than this series right now is baseball against Cubs Sox in late October. Are we ready? Ready, Z?
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8: A one, a two, a three.

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3: How'd we do, Coom?
0: I think we did okay. Right. We didn't get booed. That was a positive.
3: That's a win. Alex Bregman at the plate, and he fouls the first pitch back from Tyler Schweitzer to begin the bottom of the seventh inning. It's the Cubs with a 4-3 lead over the White Sox here in the opener of this three-game set on the north side. And that Green Bay chant has made its way here.
0: Of course it did. Can't we just like Cubs Sox here and not care what they're doing in green and gold? Please. Come on, folks. We got enough here.
3: I think it's the one thing both fan bases can agree on. Here's the one-one. And that floats into the zone for strike, a sweeper from Schweitzer. 1-2, the count on Bregman. We heard it during the Southside edition of the Crosstown Series.
0: You knew it was coming here, too. You knew that.
3: But it's all right. Yeah. Here's the 1-2. And a ground ball, base hit in the right field for Alex Bregman. That's his third hit of the game.
0: And a pair of them going the other way. Yeah, and he's hit three balls that way. Hit a line drive bullet to right in his first at bat also. So, you know, you don't always want to be just trying to use the other side of the field. When you've got a chance to do some damage to the pull side, you do it. But if you don't get that opportunity, the way they're pitching you, Bregman has taken advantage and dumped some balls in the right.
3: Ian Happ at the plate. Schultz bunt and bunts it halfway between home and the plate. And I should say home and the mound. And the catcher, Rogers, hops in front of the plate to pick it up, whirls and throws to first in time to get Happ. Sacrifice bunt successful. Bregman advances to second, one away.
0: Now, Ian was trying to bunt for a base hit, but you kind of get the best of both worlds. If you get it down, you get Bregman to second. If you make a good bunt, you get a base knock.
3: And that'll be all for Tyler Schweitzer. Will Venable, he's going to make a pitching change. 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So Bregman at second base, one down here in the bottom of the seventh inning. Nico Horner due up, and the Cubs are leading the White Sox 4-3. 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
3: Veteran right-hander Trevor Richards now pitching for the White Sox. Cubs threatening. They've got a man at second base in Bregman with one down. Here in the bottom of the seventh inning, Cubs with a 4-3 lead over the White Sox. It's game one of a three-game set here on the north side. Nico Horner due up. Richards in 35 games with the White Sox this season has a 3.35 ERA. Started the year with Philadelphia and pitched two games for the Phillies. Righty-righty matchup. Horner waits. Richards deals and starts off Nico with a fastball for a strike, 0-1. Richards kicks and fires. And Nico looks at a ball off the outside, a slider that missed, 1-1 the count.
0: That was a good take by Nico. That pitch just missed down, just missed away.
3: Bregman at second, one down. Warner waits. And now the 1-1. Nico lines one for a base hit to left, stopping at third base Bregman. Warner takes a wide turn at first as the left fielder Antonacci overshot the cutoff man. But the ball was caught on a hop at home plate by the catcher Rogers. Men at the corners after the single by Nico. That's his third hit of the game.
0: I thought they were going to send Bregman from second and send him home, and it's a good thing. This throw is a one-hop strike to the plate. Bregman would have been out by probably three steps. So great job holding him at third base. And now the Cubs still with first and third now and only one out.
3: Pedro Ramirez digs in. Switch hitter batting from the left side. Big spot. Here's the pitch. That one missed. Change up from the right-hander Richards. Off the outside, 1-0. Vargas playing even with the bag, wide of third. Murakami holding on Nico at first. Bregman's at third, one away. Now the 1-0. Ramirez looks at a fastball for a strike, 1-1. Ramirez 0-3 tonight. Couple of ground outs and a flyout. Richards working on the third base side of the rubber. The kick and pitch. Ramirez whacks it foul out of play off to the left, 1-2.
0: Ramirez got a fastball inside, put a good swing on that pitch. Good aggressive half. He fouled it off. Now you've got to do your very best to put this ball in play. He's got great speed. He's not easy to double up because of his good speed. See if the bunt by Ian Happ can be paid off here by Ramirez.
3: A long set. Throw to first. Nico gets back standing up.
0: I think that's just Richards not quite sure what he wants to throw and just kind of floated one over to first base.
3: Bregman at third, Horner at first. One away. 1-2 on Ramirez. Nico's not going. The pitch called. Strike three. A changeup. That throws Ramirez 2 away.
0: Yeah, this pitch is a high changeup, and Ramirez gives up on it early because the ball starts out going up, but it's not a fastball to change, and the ball just kind of drifts down and just catches the top edge of the zone.
3: So 2 away here in the bottom of the 7th inning. Cubs 4, White Sox 3. Men at the corners, Kevin Alcantara at the plate, right-handed batter. The pitch, Alcantara pulls it on the ground, foul off to the left, 0-1.
0: Alcantara was hitting probably in front of a few thousand people in Iowa or wherever Iowa was yesterday. Today he's in a one-run ball game against the White Sox, two playoff teams in front of almost 40,000 people.
3: Nico dancing off the first base bag. The pitch, swing and a miss. Change up, and Alcantara out in front, 0-2.
0: When you look around Wrigley Field, there isn't an empty place anywhere. The ballpark, the rooftops, the bars, the whole neighborhood is packed.
3: It should be. It's Cubs Sox.
0: It's awesome. No, it's great.
3: Here's the 0-2. That's low and outside. Nico goes. There was Novum covering second. Throw to third. And Bregman is caught off the bag, tag applied by Vargas. Rogers faked the throw to second. Bregman went too far off of third, and Rogers nails him, throwing a strike to Vargas, who tagged him out at third base for out number three. We head to the 8th. 4-3 Cubs on the score and the Northwestern Medicine Cubs Radio Network.
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0: First pitch just misses down and away. Here in the top of the eighth inning, Cubs up 4-3. 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
3: Ryan Zephyrjohn misses way inside. The ball sails to the backstop. 2-0 the count on Munetaka Murakami. Again, Cubs up 4-3 here in the top half of the eighth inning.
0: Yeah, Cubs need to put up a zero here in the eighth.
3: Pitch, that one off the glove of Kelly, and it rolls all the way to the backstop again. 3-0 the count.
0: Now Kelly set up away, and Zephyrjohn pulling that breaking ball in. Looks like a couple of them have gone to the backstop.
3: Righty-lefty matchup. The 3-0 to Murakami is ball four. Fastball that missed, and the tying run heads to first in Murakami to begin the eighth inning.
0: Well, now Vargas, one of their big power threats at the plate. 28 home runs so far this year and 72 driven in.
3: He's reached base twice tonight, a single and a walk. The pitch. Called strike, fastball clocked at 97 miles per hour from the right-hander Zephyrjohn, right at the top of the zone on the inner half. 0-1 the count. Cubs 4, White Sox 3. Game 1 of a 3-game set. We're in the top of the 8th. Murakami at first, no one out. Here's the 0-1. Vargas looks at a ball low and outside. One ball, one strike. Is your phone blowing up?
0: Yeah, total.
3: Those mine.
0: And nobody has said anything negative. That's a real positive.
3: The 1-1. This is tap foul at the plate by Vargas, 1-2.
0: We did get a really cool text, I will say.
3: Did we?
0: From one of our friends. Eddie Vedder. Obviously, all the Cub fans know who Eddie is. He said, Pavarotti has nothing on you and I, Z. And I don't know where Eddie was watching from today. I know we're headed to Seattle, but I don't quite know if he's telling the truth or not, but it's very nice of him to check in. Very nice.
3: Very kind of you. That last pitch was high and inside. 2-2 on Vargas. The next pitch is popped up. Foul out of play off to the right by Vargas. Count remains 2-2.
0: Well, you'd love to see one of these breaking balls down in a way that can get Vargas to roll over a ground ball. Maybe a 1-2 hopper to Nico or Bregman.
3: Murakami at first, no one out here in the top of the eighth. The 2-2. That's low and outside to Vargas.
0: Yep. He tried. That was the breaking ball he threw. He's kind of pulling that breaking ball well across the zone away.
3: So it's a full count, righty-righty matchup. Zephyrjohn, third base side of the rubber. Vargas at the plate. The pitch. Swing and a miss. Strike three. Zephyrjohn gets Vargas with a sweeper. One away.
0: Well, he tried to make the adjustment from pulling that breaking ball way down and away, and he ends up throwing this ball and starting it at Vargas and breaks it over to inside, probably the inside corner at best. Vargas swings through this pitch up and in, and Zephyr John gets the punch out.
3: The first out sponsored by Xfinity, reliable Wi-Fi, one price for 5 years. Xfinity, imagine that. The White Sox are sending a pinch hitter to the plate. The left-handed batting Andrew Benintendi will pinch hit for Randall Grichuk. So time called by the Cubs. Pitching coach Tommy Hotovy jogs out to the mound. This is a scouting report on Benintendi. The entire Cubs infield joins along, as well as catcher Carson Kelly. Cubs 4, White Sox 3, one on, one away here in the top of the eighth inning. It's the opener of a three-game series.
0: Well, Tommy out there, multiple things, probably talking to him and just trying to settle him down just a little bit. Zephyr John's throwing absolute bullets. You know, maybe a little thought of the mechanics of that breaking ball that he's been pulling a little bit. But then also a scouting report here on Benintendi.
3: So righty-lefty matchup. Benintendi hitting at 248 this year with 12 home runs and 60 runs batted in. Bregman playing in wide of third. The pitch. And a line drive hit to deep right center field. Suzuki back, looks up. It's gone. In the basket for a home run. And the White Sox take the lead. A two-run pinch hit home run by Andrew Benintendi. 5-4 White Sox here in the eighth.
0: The one thing about it, when you throw as hard as Zephyr John does and you make a mistake and the guy's on time, you just got to get the barrel to it. And this is a four-seamer top of the zone, and Benintendi ready for the first pitch heater, as most good pinch hitters are, and hits this one off the brick wall right behind the basket and straight right.
3: Now Braden Montgomery digs in. 5-4 White Sox. Montgomery batting from the left side and looks at a sweeper low and inside. In a seesaw game tonight, there's the 1-0. Line drive to left. It drops in for a base hit. Fielded on a hop by Happ. He quickly gets it back to the infield. So Montgomery with a single.
0: I think the White Sox are going to run out another left-handed pinch hitter.
3: So Brenton Doyle is going to sit, and Tristan Peters, whom heads to the plate, a left-handed batter, hitting a 273 this season for the White Sox with 7 home runs and 42 runs batted in. 5-4 White Sox. They're in the top of the eighth, just one away, and Montgomery at first base. Now Carson Kelly calls time. And
0: yeah, this is a slow walk by Kelly. I think count's going to end up making a pitching change here. But think about it, I think Peters, Webb was throwing. Now Peters hopped up quickly and is trying to get ready as quick as possible. They want Peters to face Peters. Peterson to face Peters is what they want.
3: Yeah, David Peterson has been starting since the trade with the Mets for the Cubs. But he's warming up in the bullpen right now. Tristan Peters at the plate for the White Sox. Left-handed batter. Bregman playing in wide of third. Montgomery at first. The pitch is taken for a strike. Slider in the zone. On the right-hander, Zephyr John. 5-4 White Sox. The Sox moving ahead moments ago on a two-run home run. A pinch-hit shot by Andrew Benintendi. Zephyr John misses outside with a fastball. 1-1 the count on Tristan Peters. Zephyr John sets above the belt. Now a throw to first. Montgomery slides in safely.

0: Zephyr John working on the third base side of the rubber. One and one, the count, one away. The pitch is foul back by Peters, one and two. No matter what happens, you hear the crowd roar one way or another. There's a lot happening.
1: Yeah.
0: In the stands tonight.
1: Some good, some not so good, but.
0: Here's the pitch. Peters lines one to center. Crow Armstrong racing over, makes the catch, two away, retreating back to first, Braden Montgomery.
1: Good pitch away to get the line drive out to Pete Crow Armstrong, and now looking down at the Cubs dugout, and I know Peters is trying to get ready for these left-handed hitters, but you know, that's the issue with a starter being down there. He's been, you know, it takes him a while to get warmed up.
0: Sam Antonacci steps to the plate, a left-handed batter. Now Kelly will make the slow walk out to the mound to talk to Zephyr John. And Craig Counsell hops out of the Cubs dugout along the third baseline. We're going to have a pitching change here in this eighth inning as Peterson continues to throw in the Cubs bullpen. Counsell officially gets the baseball from Zephyr John. Pitching changes by the Cubs, sponsored by James Hardy Building Products, siding with the Cubs. Two down here on the top of the eighth. A man at first. White Sox leading the Cubs 5-4. Sam Antonacci due up, and David Peterson will come in relief. 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
3: Coom here. Baseball's been around a long time, since the 1800s, when pitchers threw underhand. You know what's been around even longer? Yingling. Yingling started brewing in 1829. People were drinking a cold Yingling before baseball even existed. No box scores, no seventh inning stretches, just great beer that stood the test of time for 197 years. So next time you're at a ballpark, grab a Yingling traditional lager, because just like baseball, legends stand the test of time. Yingling is proud to be the official beer of the Cubs Radio Network.
4: DG Yingling & Son, Pottsville, PA.
5: Lung cancer is common among East Asian descendants, especially females.
6: We understand our patients have different backgrounds and circumstances, which is why we promote nearly 1,000 health screenings each year, like the CLUES program, which screens high-risk, often uninsured patients for cancer.
5: If it wasn't for the CLUES program at Northwestern Medicine, we wouldn't know my mom had lung cancer.
6: Because we treat our community the same way we treat our patients, better.
0: So David Peterson is on the mound for the Cubs. This is his first appearance out of the pen since the trade with the Mets. And with New York this season, he's kind of a hybrid pitcher, a starter at some points, came out of the pen at others. And originally, we were told that David Peterson was heading back to the bullpen when Edward Cabrera was activated yesterday, but Cabrera placed on the injured list prior to tonight's ball game with a blister. Peterson coming in out of the pen anyway. Sam Antonacci at the plate. Two away here in the top of the eighth. Man at first. White Sox up 5-4. Peterson kicks and fires. And Antonacci looks at a ball low and outside. A fastball that missed. 1-0. Now the Cubs, Coom, do have some off days to play with.
1: Correct.
0: Which could be the reason Peterson is coming out of the pen tonight.
1: Yeah, I think right after this series. On the Wednesday game, we fly to Seattle and an off day on Thursday. And then we roll back into town to an off day.
0: The pitch. Foul back off the screen to the left by Antonacci, 1-1. So with those two off days and essentially a week's worth of time, Craig Counsell trying to manipulate that.
1: Yeah, you try to do the best you can do. There's under 40 games now, so you're trying to put your best players out there and everybody in position to try to help you win a game.
0: The 1-1, Antonacci whacks it foul off the netting to the left, 1-2.
1: There's no confusing it now. You're a playoff-bound team. There's under 40 games left, and, you know, it's not – and Counts even said it's not really a sprint but each game has a lot of importance.
0: Peterson deals. Antonacci fouls it at the plate. Just off the glove of Kelly. 1-2. It's a slider from Peterson. Cubs hoping Peterson can keep the score right where it is. 5-4 now. White Sox on top of the Cubs and give the Cubs an opportunity to rally back here tonight. It's been a seesaw game all throughout the evening. The 1-2. Montgomery goes. And a fly ball hit to medium range center field. Right under it is Crow Armstrong. He makes the catch for out number three. But the White Sox take the lead on the two-run pinch hit home run by Andrew Benintendi. Middle eight, it's the White Sox 4. I should say the White Sox 5 and the Cubs 4 on the score and the Northwestern Medicine Cubs.
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0: Kevin Alcantara at the plate to begin the bottom of the eighth inning, and he looks at a slider low and outside from right-hander Trevor Richards. 1-0 the count. White Sox leading the Cubs by a score of 5-4. Peters stays in the game. He's now in center, and the pitch is low to Alcantara. 2-0 the count. Alcantara Coon was at the plate in the bottom of the seventh inning when the Cubs had men at the corners. Nico Horner stole second. Bluff throw by Rogers. He fired to third. The pitch. Alcantara lines one to center. Peters comes in and makes the catch, angling toward left center. One away here in the last of the eighth inning. But Rogers bluffed a throw to second base and fired to third. And Alex Bregman was picked off the bag, tagged out by Vargas, and that ended the frame.
1: Yeah, it's unfortunate with first and third in two outs. Bregman with a little base running mistake there. I don't think he was ever going to attempt to try to go home, but got kind of deked by the catcher.
0: Carson Kelly hits a ground ball to short, fielded by Acuna to throw across in time to get Kelly two away.
1: No, he started the game first pitch he saw today. He hit right field bleachers, a line drive bullet right under the video board. I think we've seen him hit more than one home run in a game recently.
0: Yeah. A lot. Let's see if he can come up big here. The pitch. Crow Armstrong looks at a changeup off the outside from the right-hander Richards. And the count is 1-0. UCA has reached base three times tonight. A home run, a single, and a walk. The pitch. Up high, 2-0 the count. The PCA is 2-for-3 tonight with a home run and a walk. A pitch. Check swing at a pitch low on appeal. He went around, says Ron Culpa, the crew chief at third. 2-1 the count on Crow Armstrong. Then in the top half of this eighth inning, Andrew Benintendi put the White Sox ahead with a two-run pinch hit home run off of Ryan Zephyrjohn. The 2-1. Foul back just below us, out of play, 2-2.
1: Pete had a good swing and a fastball and a good zone to hit. Get a big swing on it, followed straight back.
0: Armstrong adjusts his powder blue batting gloves and digs in. Left-handed batter against the right-hander, Richards, 2-2 to count with two away. Here's the pitch. Crow Armstrong lands one for a base hit in the left center field. Diving stop to his left by Antonacci. Throw to second, not in time. Sliding in safely, Pete Crow Armstrong. A two-out double. He represents the tying run in scoring position.
1: Now, Pete laces this ball in the left center. You know, it's a changeup. Another really good at-bat and plate appearance of letting this ball carry and shooting it the other way. Antonacci, the way he goes after this ball, cutting straight across. He did not think the ball was hit that well. And then as the layout, if that ball goes by him, that's a triple.
0: And that'll be all for Trevor Richards, Coombe. The White Sox are going to make a pitching change. Cubs threatening with two away. Pete Crow Armstrong is the tying run at second base. Seiya Suzuki is due up. 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White Sox 5, Cubs 4 in the eighth. 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
4: David Peterson winds and deals, and his first pitch to Luis Angel Acuna misses high and outside for ball one.
3: Zach, some NL Central action tonight. Reds score one in the ninth, one in the tenth to beat the Cardinals 6-5 in 10 innings. Pirates, they lose to the Tigers 8-5. Brewers are off tonight.
4: The 1-0, check swing at a pitch off the outside. He went around, says the home plate umpire Scott Berry. They didn't even have to appeal. 1-1 the count on Acuna. Peterson, the left-hander, kicks and delivers. And Acuna looks at a ball low, a changeup that missed. 2-1 the count. 5-4 the score, top of the ninth. White Sox on top of the Cubs. Andrew Benintendi, a pinch hit, two-run home run in the eighth to put the Sox ahead as Acuna swings and misses at a sinker. 2-2.
5: Now Peterson, big, tall guy, and boy, he gets that good downward tilt and then throws a two-seam sinker. It's, you think it's at the knees, and that ball just keeps boring down. That one was at the shoe tops.
4: Lefty-righty matchup. Now the 2-2. That one misses inside off the glove of Kelly. 3-2 the count. Acuna, the White Sox shortstop tonight. The payoff pitch, way outside, ball four. Acuna begins the top of the ninth with a walk.
5: Tough plays of the game tonight. There's been quite a few of them. Sponsored by Loyola Medicine. Loyola Medicine defines tough.
4: Jake Rogers, the catcher. At the plate, right-handed batter. The left-hander Peterson checks first. Throw over. Acuna gets back standing up.
5: Rogers walked twice, but he's definitely a candidate for the double play. The only thing is you wonder if he's going to bunt here. Bregman backing up, not thinking he's going to bunt.
4: Peterson looks at Acuna at first. Former teammates with the Mets. Now the pitch to Rogers. Foul back off the netting to the right. 0-1.
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4: 0-1 the count. Acuna at first. No one out here in the ninth. The pitch. Rogers takes a strike. Another sinker from Peterson. 0-2. 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Peterson deals. Rogers hits a one-hopper to short. Fielded by Horner to second for one. Ramirez to first. Double play. You're right, Coom.
5: Yeah, that's the one thing about Peters. You know, he's got that the angle fastball going down, and then he runs that two-seamer. And as a right-handed hitter, you think you're on it, and you are. But then right as the ball gets to the hitting zone, it just takes that extra little dive down, and instead of squaring it up, you drive it down into the ground, and he hit it one-hopper right at Nico. And then it's just a game of catch around the infield.
4: Chase Meidroff at the plate, right-handed batter. The pitch is high, and the Cubs are going to challenge this.
6: Pitch called a ball, catch a challenge.
5: Ball strike challenge sponsored by Northwestern Medicine.
4: Looking at the video boards in the outfield. And that pitch is high.
6: Calls confirmed. The Cubs have one challenge remaining.
4: So 1-0 the count on the batter, Meidroff. Left-hander Peterson kicks and delivers. Mitroth fouls it back off of Paul Zerang's mic along the backstop. 1-1. Sorry about that, Paul. But excellent placement.
5: Yeah, because you can looks really like hear a little extra work for Paulie tomorrow.
4: Go 1-1. Outside to Mitroth. 2-1 the count. Peterson misses with a change. Cubs have activity in their bullpen. Right-hander Trent Thornton has started warming up. Two down here in the top of the ninth. White Sox 5, Cubs 4. The 2-1. Mitroth swings and misses out in front of a changeup. It's 2-2.
5: Good pitch by Peterson. Boy, and this is interesting just to see him come out of the pen and be able to look like he's got command of all of his pitches.
4: Dribbler behind the plate, foul. 2-2.
5: What he is doing is not easy right now. When you've been a starter and you're accustomed to starting and you're in the rotation, he has been since he's come over to the Cubs, and then you're asked to go to the pen, you know, it's not an easy thing. He's doing a very nice job of using all his pitches and, you know, just pitching well.
4: Mitroth fouls this one back off the screen again. 2-2. Five, four, White Sox, two down, top of the ninth. Peterson works his motion and deals. Mitroth hits a chopper foul off to the left. Cubs will have Bush, Bregman, and Happ due up in the bottom of the ninth. The 2-2. Swing and a miss, strike three. As Mitroth waves at a changeup. That ends the top of the ninth. Do the Cubs have a comeback in the middle nine? It's the White Sox 5 and the Cubs 4 on the score at the Northwestern Medicine Cubs Radio.
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4: Michael Bush leads off the bottom of the ninth for the Cubs. 5-4 White Sox. Jordan Hicks on the mound. Righty-lefty matchup. The pitch is high for ball one. Hicks works on the extreme first base side of the rubber. Now the 1-0. Bush swings and misses at a blazing 99-mile-per-hour heater. 1-1.
5: Yeah, there's not much surprising at home plate. Michael Bush trying to get on that top, that high fastball on top of it. This guy can rush it up there.
4: Here comes the 1-1. Bush swings, and it's a high fly ball, deep right center, dropping back Montgomery. It's playable. He makes the catch halfway onto the track, short of the wall for out number one.
5: Boy, this is a good pitch, too. This is a fastball inside and up, and Michael gets most of the barrel to it. It jammed him just enough to keep it in the ballpark.
4: So here comes Alex Bregman. White Sox 5, Cubs 4, bottom 9, 1 away. Bregman with 3 hits tonight. Right-handed batter against the right-hander Hicks. The kick and pitch. Bregman whacks it foul out of play off to the right. Let's pause 10 seconds for stations to identify themselves on the score and the Northwestern Medicine Cubs Radio Network.

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1: From the Wabash area, here's your forecast. For tonight, it's going to stay mostly clear with lows in the upper 50s. Tuesday is going to be a sunny day in the morning, then become partly cloudy as we head into the afternoon, and highs will be in the upper 70s. Thursday night, partly cloudy in the evening, mostly cloudy with a chance of showers and thunderstorms overnight. Look for lows in the mid-60s. For Wednesday, it's going to be mostly cloudy in the morning, becoming partly cloudy in the afternoon with a chance of a few showers, maybe a thunderstorm popping up. And that's your Wabash area forecast. I'm Nick Rice.
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4: From the My Bash area, here's your forecast. For tonight, it's going to stay mostly clear with lows in the upper 50s. Tuesday's going to be a sunny day in the morning, then become partly cloudy as we head into the afternoon, and highs will be in the upper 70s. Thursday night, partly cloudy in the evening, mostly cloudy with a chance of showers and thunderstorms overnight. Look for lows in the mid-60s. For Wednesday, it's going to be mostly cloudy in the morning, becoming partly cloudy in the afternoon with a chance of a few showers, maybe a thunderstorm popping up. And that's your My Bash area forecast. I'm Nick Rice.
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0: Fox News, I'm Ted Lindner. A 60-day U.S. ceasefire with Iran expired today, but the agreement collapsed several weeks ago as violence continues on both sides regardless of the deal. A permanent peace solution continues to evade negotiators.
1: President Trump is still sounding bullish, telling Fox News, quote, they should put up the white flag of surrender. President Trump clearly feels that the U.S. naval blockade is having a cumulative effect on Iran's economy.
0: Fox's Jonathan Hunt, and there's a possible new development in the death of actress Hayden Panettiere. A 911 dispatch recording referenced an apparent overdose and cardiac arrest Sunday. However, an overdose has not been confirmed as her cause of death. An autopsy found no signs of trauma, and the coroner said the official cause and manner of death remain pending further testing. Authorities say there are no signs of foul play. America's listening to Fox News.
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3: From the Maybash area, here's your forecast. For the rest of the morning, a mainly clear sky, comfortable lows in the upper 50s. Sunny to partly cloudy, a pleasant day as we have today, highs in the upper 70s. Becomes partly to mostly cloudy for tonight, with a scattered shower and thunderstorm after midnight, low temperature in the mid-60s. Clouds start the day on Wednesday, becomes partly sunny. There might be a stray shower or thunderstorm, highs will be in the upper 70s. That's your Maybash area forecast. I'm meteorologist Jim Renault.
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9: From the My Bash area, here's your forecast. For the rest of the morning, a mainly clear sky, comfortable lows in the upper 50s. Sunny to partly cloudy, a pleasant day as we head through the day, highs in the upper 70s. Becomes partly to mostly cloudy for tonight, with a scattered shower and thunderstorm after midnight, low temperature in the mid 60s. Clouds start the day on Wednesday, becomes partly sunny. There might be a stray shower or thunderstorm, highs will be in the upper 70s. That's your My Bash area forecast. I'm meteorologist Jim Renault.
10: Right now it's 64.
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4: Tether off, we're gonna tether off the mother sucker. Tether off, the sucker. Tether off, we're gonna tether off the mother.

0: Fox News, I'm Sue Gosman. A 60-day ceasefire agreement with Iran expired today. With no deal in sight, President Trump now threatening to bomb Oman, claiming it may be standing in the way of an agreement.
1: President Trump is still sounding bullish, telling Fox News, quote, they should put up the white flag of surrender. President Trump clearly feels that the U.S. naval blockade is having a cumulative effect on Iran's economy.
0: Fox's Jonathan Hunt, scheduling change, delaying the beginning of a Luigi Mangione state trial for the murder of a healthcare CEO.
2: Mangione's state case in New York will not get underway September 8th as previously scheduled. It comes after last week's federal proceeding where Mangione pleaded guilty to stalking charges.
0: Fox's Grinnell Scott, America's listening to Fox News.
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4: For the Maybash area, here's your forecast. For the rest of the morning, a mainly clear sky, comfortable lows in the upper 50s. Sunny to partly cloudy, a pleasant day as we head to today, highs in the upper 70s. Becomes partly to mostly cloudy for tonight, with a scattered shower and thunderstorm after midnight, low temperature in the mid-60s. Clouds start the day on Wednesday, becomes partly sunny. There might be a stray shower or thunderstorm, highs will be in the upper 70s. That's your Maybash area forecast. I'm meteorologist Jim Rinaldi.
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5: From the MyBash area, here's your forecast. For the rest of the morning, a mainly clear sky, comfortable lows in the upper 50s. Sunny to partly cloudy, a pleasant day as we have today, highs in the upper 70s. Becomes partly to mostly cloudy for tonight, with a scattered shower and thunderstorm after midnight, low temperature in the mid-60s. Clouds start the day on Wednesday, becomes partly sunny. There might be a stray shower or thunderstorm, highs will be in the upper 70s. That's your MyBash area forecast. I'm meteorologist Jim Renall.
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0: Fox News, I'm Ted Lindner. There's a possible new development in the death of actress Hayden Panettiere. A 911 dispatch recording referenced an apparent overdose and cardiac arrest Sunday. However, an overdose has not been confirmed as her cause of death. An autopsy found no signs of trauma, and the coroner says the official cause and manner of death remain pending further testing. Authorities say there are no signs of foul play. She was just 36 years old. And a 60-day U.S. ceasefire with Iran expired Monday, but the agreement collapsed several weeks ago as violence continues on both sides, regardless of the deal. A permanent peace solution continues to evade negotiators.
1: President Trump is still sounding bullish, telling Fox News, quote, they should put up the white flag of surrender. President Trump clearly feels that the U.S. naval blockade is having a cumulative effect on Iran's economy.
0: Fox's Jonathan Hunt. 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
3: From the Maybash area, here's your forecast. For the rest of the morning, a mainly clear sky, comfortable lows in the upper 50s. Sunny to partly cloudy, a pleasant day as we have today, highs in the upper 70s. Becomes partly to mostly cloudy for tonight, with a scattered shower and thunderstorm after midnight, low temperature in the mid-60s. Clouds start the day on Wednesday, becomes partly sunny. There might be a stray shower or thunderstorm, highs will be in the upper 70s. That's your Maybash area forecast. I'm meteorologist Jim Renall.
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3: For the Maybash area, here's your forecast. For the rest of the morning, a mainly clear sky and comfortable lows in the upper 50s. Sunny to partly cloudy, a pleasant day as we head through the day, highs in the upper 70s. Becomes partly to mostly cloudy for tonight with a scattered shower and thunderstorm after midnight, low temperature in the mid-60s. Clouds start the day on Wednesday, becomes partly sunny. There might be a stray shower or thunderstorm, highs will be in the upper 70s. That's your Maybash area forecast. I'm meteorologist Jim Renault.
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I've lost count of the hours, and I've lost track of the days. 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Everything, that is, except the memories you left me. And that's one thing that no one can mar. 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And I love you wherever you are.

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0: News. I'm Sue Guzman. 29 states are now suing Meta, accusing the social media giant of getting children hooked on its platforms like Facebook and Instagram.
1: The states accuse Meta of using addictive features like infinite scrolling, personalized recommendations, and constant notifications to keep young users coming back, even as the company knew about the potential for serious harm, including anxiety, depression, and sleep problems. Meta strongly denies that, saying, quote, "We stand by our record of creating strong protections for teens and look forward to making our case in court."
0: Fox's Claudia Cowan. Cleanup underway in Hawaii when a tropical storm slammed into the island.
2: The worst damage is on the Big Island, where more than 3 feet of rain turned streams into raging rivers, washing out roads and bridges and cutting off some communities there.
0: That's Fox's Katie Byrne reporting. 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
4: From the Maybash area, here's your forecast. For the rest of the morning, a mainly clear sky, comfortable lows in the upper 50s. Sunny to partly cloudy, a pleasant day as we have today, highs in the upper 70s. Becomes partly to mostly cloudy for tonight, with a scattered shower and thunderstorm after midnight, low temperature in the mid-60s. Clouds start the day on Wednesday, becomes partly sunny. There might be a stray shower or thunderstorm, highs will be in the upper 70s. That's your Maybash area forecast. I'm meteorologist Jim Renaud.
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5: From the Maybash area, here's your forecast. For the rest of the morning, a mainly clear sky, comfortable lows in the upper 50s. Sunny to partly cloudy, a pleasant day as we have today, highs in the upper 70s. Becomes partly to mostly cloudy for tonight, with a scattered shower and thunderstorm after midnight, low temperature in the mid-60s. Clouds start the day on Wednesday, becomes partly sunny. There might be a stray shower or thunderstorm, highs will be in the upper 70s. That's your Maybash area forecast. I'm meteorologist Jim Renault.
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0: News. I'm Ted Linder. Cleanup continues in Hawaii after a tropical storm slammed into the islands this weekend.
1: The worst damage is on the Big Island, where more than 3 feet of rain turned streams into raging rivers, washing out roads and bridges and cutting off some communities there.
0: Fox's Katie Byrne. A 60-day U.S. ceasefire with Iran expired Monday, but the agreement collapsed several weeks ago as violence continues on both sides. Regardless of the deal, a permanent peace solution continues to evade negotiators.
2: President Trump is still sounding bullish, telling Fox News, quote, they should put up the white flag of surrender. President Trump clearly feels that the U.S. naval blockade is having a cumulative effect on Iran's economy.
0: Fox's Jonathan Hunt. In a possible new development in the death of actress Hayden Panettiere, a 911 dispatch recording referenced an apparent overdose. However, an overdose has not been confirmed. 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
4: From the Maybash area, here's your forecast. For the rest of the morning, a mainly clear sky, comfortable lows in the upper 50s. Sunny to partly cloudy, a pleasant day as we have today, highs in the upper 70s. Becomes partly to mostly cloudy for tonight with a scattered shower and thunderstorm after midnight, low temperature in the mid-60s. Clouds start the day on Wednesday, becomes partly sunny. There might be a stray shower or thunderstorm, highs will be in the upper 70s. That's your Maybash area forecast. I'm meteorologist Jim Renault.
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3: For the MyBash area, here's your forecast. For the rest of the morning, a mainly clear sky and comfortable lows in the upper 50s. Sunny to partly cloudy, a pleasant day as we have today, highs in the upper 70s. Becomes partly to mostly cloudy for tonight with a scattered shower and thunderstorm after midnight, low temperature in the mid-60s. Clouds start the day on Wednesday, becomes partly sunny. There might be a stray shower or thunderstorm, highs will be in the upper 70s. That's your MyBash area forecast. I'm meteorologist Jim Renault.
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0: Cat Chef is a bad mother.
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0: What I'm talking about, Chef?
1: Well, he can do it.
0: He's a complicated man, but no one understands him but his woman.
1: John Chef.

0: News. I'm Sue Gossman. The Treasury Department looking at new ways to hurt Tehran economically after the Memorandum of Understanding expired.
1: Secretary Scott Bessin says that he's indicating he will add more economic measures announced as early as this week. The goal to further isolate Iran at the moment, the naval blockade for the Iranian ships is starving Iran for money it gets from oil. The sanctions currently in place, making sure that allies of the United States do not do business with Iran.
0: Fox Business's Edward Lawrence, U.S. continuing negotiations. Scheduling change is delaying the beginning of the Luigi Mangione state trial for the murder of a healthcare CEO.
2: Mangione's state case in New York will not get underway September 8th as previously scheduled. It comes after last week's federal proceeding where Mangione pleaded guilty to stalking charges.
0: Fox's Gernal Scott, America's listening to Fox News.
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4: For the Wabash area, here's your forecast. For the rest of the morning, a mainly clear sky and comfortable lows in the upper 50s. Sunny to partly cloudy, a pleasant day as we have today, highs in the upper 70s. Becomes partly to mostly cloudy for tonight with a scattered shower and thunderstorm after midnight, low temperature in the mid-60s. Clouds start the day on Wednesday, becomes partly sunny. There might be a stray shower or thunderstorm, highs will be in the upper 70s. That's your Wabash area forecast. I'm meteorologist Jim Renall.
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3: For the Maybash area, here's your forecast. For the rest of the morning, a mainly clear sky, comfortable lows in the upper 50s. Sunny to partly cloudy, a pleasant day as we have today, highs in the upper 70s. Becomes partly to mostly cloudy for tonight, with a scattered shower and thunderstorm after midnight, low temperature in the mid-60s. Clouds start the day on Wednesday, becomes partly sunny. There might be a stray shower or thunderstorm, highs will be in the upper 70s. That's your Maybash area forecast. I'm meteorologist Jim Renall.
4: Right now it's 60. It's 527.

Yes, they will. Listen, fellas, you know it's not all the time that a man can have a good woman. A woman that he can call his very own. A woman who will stay right there at home and mind the children while he's going to work. A woman who will have his dinner cooked when he comes home. Where some men make mistakes is when they go out and stay because they feel that no other man won't see the woman but him. But listen,

anything that their little heart desires. Where some women make mistakes is when their men go out and let them play, they would stay because they felt that no other woman wanted him but her. Listen.

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1: News. I'm Sue Guzman. Primaries will be held in several states today. In Florida, three Democratic socialists are looking to upset some mainstream Democrats. Primaries are also being held in Alaska, Wyoming, and California. Opening statements on tap today in a federal lawsuit against social media giant Meta. 29 states now suing, accusing it of getting children hooked on its platforms, Instagram and Facebook.
2: The states accuse Meta of using addictive features like infinite scrolling, personalized recommendations, and constant notifications to keep young users coming back, even as the company knew about the potential for serious harm, including anxiety, depression, and sleep problems. Meta strongly denies that, saying, quote, "We stand by our record of creating strong protections for teens and look forward to making our case in court."
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7: From the MyBash area, here's your forecast. Mostly sunny this morning, then becoming partly cloudy with highs in the upper 70s. Partly cloudy tonight with a chance of showers and a slight chance of thunderstorms after midnight with lows in the mid-80s. For tomorrow, mostly cloudy in the morning, then becoming partly cloudy, a chance of showers with a slight chance of thunderstorms in the afternoon and highs in the upper 70s. And for tomorrow night, partly cloudy with a chance of showers and a slight chance of thunderstorms in the evening and lows in the upper 50s. That's your MyBash area forecast. I'm Mark Winston.
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0: 105.9 The Bash in the My Bash Morning Jam. I told you yesterday a little before 9 that we would be back on a Tuesday, and Pam and I are here with you. Good morning, Pam.
1: We're back.
0: We are back. Good morning. What is going on today on this August 18th? Are there any reasons to be partying today?
1: Oh, you hear that sizzle?
0: Yeah. Is that a steak on a grill?
1: Fajita.
0: Oh, it's fajita. Yeah. Well, yeah.
1: No, but it's fajita day.
0: I like it. I like it. I like it a lot.
1: I do like that sizzle that you get when they bring it out to you.
0: That's fun.
1: That hot. Yeah, it is very fun. And by the way, Banditos, they have great fajitas.
0: I like Banditos. I'm telling you, they're the best Mexican restaurant in town in Wabash. So remember that. Okay.
1: Yep. Hey, it's ice cream pie day. So you can combine two favorite desserts, ice cream and a pie. We're not even going to talk about oh no, that would be ice cream cake. Never mind.
0: Yeah.
1: For the wine lovers out there, it's Pinot Noir Day.
0: Yeah.
1: I don't know. Now, listen, that actually translates to black pine.
0: Oh.
1: In French.
0: Interesting.
1: The grapes grow in clusters that kind of resemble a pine cone. And I guess the grapes are such a deep, dark color. That's how it got that name.
0: Okay.
1: In case you wanted to know, yeah. Hey, it's Bad Poetry Day.
0: Oh, really?
1: So, now, Wade, you are a writer. However, some people think they can't write. So whether you think you're not a writer or a lyricist or a poet, it doesn't matter because it's Bad Poetry Day. So just write something down. Hey, since it's Bad Poetry Day, I got a couple jokes for you.
0: Okay, cool.
1: What did the poet say to Luke Skywalker?
0: What did the poet say to Luke Skywalker? I don't know.
1: Metaphors be with you.
0: Metaphors be with you. That's good.
1: Okay, I have one more I can't resist.
0: Okay.
1: What do you get when you combine Robert Frost with James Bond?
0: Robert Frost with James Bond. Oh, boy. I don't know.
1: The road not shaken, but stirred.
0: Oh, jeez. That's good.
1: That's a good one.
0: Good. All right. It's joke day today, apparently, too, but you didn't tell us.
1: I know.
0: Yeah.
1: I know. And listen, to end on a high note, it's Never Give Up Day. So today you can celebrate just cultivating a mindset of determination. It's just Tuesday. So
0: that's true.
1: It's not too late to, you know, set some positive, you know, have a positive mindset for the rest of the week.
0: That's
1: and
0: awesome.
1: You're starting out great by listening to some great music on the morning jam.
0: There you go. Like Rick Astley. Never going to give you up.
1: Never going to
0: let you down. Never going to run around and desert you. Never give up. Now, I don't know why that name is stuck in my head from a book when I was in elementary school. Was that a book that we wrote, or was that the name of the school book? You know what I mean? Like, was it the name of a actual just book, you know, that an author wrote? Or was that, I don't know why, I just remember Never Give Up. It was a school book back in my elementary days. Do you remember that at all?
1: I do not.
0: I would have to look that
1: up.
0: I could have sworn.
1: Yeah.
0: First, second, third, somewhere in that area, it was called Never Give Up. But I don't think it was I don't think it was like just a regular book. I feel like it was the classroom book. Well, I'm going to look it up. Okay. We'll find out.
1: Okay, you do that on break.
0: All right, on break. All right, I'm never going to give up on this. Come on back with us. Go to the website, 1059thebash.com. You can pick out a request on the BK Root Beer request page. Do not run off.
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1: Quality

0: All right, Pam, before you get to the water cooler question, I looked it up. I cannot believe that I remember this. This is so weird. It's from Holt Publishing or whatever, Holt Basic Reading. It was called Never Give Up, and it was actually a child's, it was an elementary school reading book, vintage reading school book, Never Give Up, 1964.
1: You know, that is, wow, you have, your memory is phenomenal.
0: It's crazy, but I don't remember what I just had for breakfast an hour ago. So I don't know what's wrong. No, Never Give Up. I really loved elementary school, though. I really, really loved it. I can tell you every one of my teachers' names, everything.
1: Oh, I can, too. That's mm-hmm. just a reminder how books can just be so important and yeah. have an impact on somebody.
0: Yes.
1: If they're good books, right?
0: That's right. That's right. All right. Do you have a question for us that we can ponder over the water cooler?
1: I certainly do. Now, 52% of people say they consider breaking up with a partner because they love this. So I might, okay, we're not partners, Wade.
0: Right.
1: Let me be clear. But I might consider breaking up with you because of this reason.
0: Hmm.
1: So.
0: Okay. So if we weren't partners, kinda, you would give up and you would quit on me and you would dump me if I did this.
1: If you had an affinity for this particular thing.
0: Oh, okay.
1: It's coming up because it's fall. Oh. That's all I'm going to say.
0: Okay, and you would give up on me. All right, come on back.
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6: From the My Bash area, here's your forecast. Mostly sunny this morning, then becoming partly cloudy with highs in the upper 70s. Partly cloudy tonight with a chance of showers and a slight chance of thunderstorms after midnight with lows in the mid-80s. For tomorrow, mostly cloudy in the morning, then becoming partly cloudy, a chance of showers with a slight chance of thunderstorms in the afternoon and highs in the upper 70s. And for tomorrow night, partly cloudy with a chance of showers and a slight chance of thunderstorms in the evening and lows in the upper 50s. That's your My Bash area forecast. I'm Mark Winston.
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0: So, Pam, I'm going to say, because I'm going to turn this around. My answer, okay. And I don't know what the real answer is, but my answer would probably have to dump you if you were into pumpkin spice latte every day.
1: Wade.
0: What?
1: How did you know the answer?
0: Oh, is that really it?
1: Hey, over half of the people surveyed said they'd consider breaking up because of people who love pumpkin spice anything.
0: Oh, my gosh. That is wild. I came up with that. What is wrong with me?
1: I mean, well.
0: I feel like Rain Man this morning.
1: I do. I told you off the air you're a freak of nature. Now, listen. What? I mean, can't you just let that person? I mean, I'm not on board with pumpkin spice, but couldn't you just let that person enjoy their pumpkin spice?
0: It doesn't. I would.
1: Yeah.
0: Unless it overtook your life.
1: Isn't that strange?
0: Yeah.
1: Well, then that would be a red flag.
0: Well, yeah. Like if you had to wash my clothes in, you know, pumpkin spice detergent. And yeah, all that stuff. So I think there comes a point where, okay, settle down. But there are people that, I mean, that's their whole life right now. They count down the days until the coffee shop has their pumpkin spice stuff. Weird.
1: Oh, my word.
0: All right. Yeah. Very good. Let's take a break for a request that you picked out right here on the Jam.

0: 105.9 The Bash and the My Bash Morning Jam. It's time for some wackity facts. Pam joins us. What have you got?
1: All right. Wade, I saw this adorable picture of you holding your grandson, Wells, the other day. Oh.
0: I melted.
1: Oh, my word.
0: He just kept staring at me.
1: Oh, and then that little smile. Don't tell me he had gas because
0: he didn't.
1: You were making him.
0: Yes.
1: Oh, you were making him. But speaking of gas.
0: Oh.
1: A newborn expels its own body weight in waste every 60 hours.
0: Oh, I bet. Yeah.
1: Have you had to change one of his little diapers?
0: Oh, no. There's plenty of people around when I'm there. So, nope. I make sure I'm not alone.
1: I think you know this because you are a card player. Every time you shuffle a deck of cards, you get a combination that's probably never existed before.
0: Isn't that wild? Yeah, that's interesting combinations.
1: That is. And finally, showering has been shown to spark creativity. You know, a lot of people do come up with great ideas in the shower.
0: Oh, I do. Those are my best thoughts.
1: Yeah. You know what I try to do in the shower, too?
0: What?
1: Pray. It's a good time to pray for people.
0: Oh, it's a great time. Yeah, it definitely is. You're finally away from Brian, you know, bugging you or me bugging you here on the show.
1: You can't take any electronics in the shower with you.
0: Nope.
1: So, yeah.
0: That's a great idea.
1: It's enclosed space. It's like a prayer closet.
0: It is like a wet prayer closet. Yes.
1: Yes.
0: All right. Very good. There you go. Some shower thoughts. Maybe I'll try to bring some up or something. I don't know. But let's take a break. We'll take a look at the sports real quick and then dive back into some more good time rock and roll after these from our partners.
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0: 105.9 The Bash, the My Bash Morning Jam. It's time for a word of prayer. Before we get there, though, Genesis 2:24 says, "Therefore a man shall leave his father and his mother and hold fast to his wife, and they shall become one flesh." Well, I was witness to a very emotional time in life for a dear close friend this weekend. This is a verse about marriage, but underneath it is a truth God wove into every parent-child bond from the very beginning. We're never meant to hold on forever. Leaving is part of the design. It was true in Eden, and it's true in a dorm room parking lot in August. If you dropped your son or daughter off at college this weekend, you know the strange math of it. One day you're counting backpacks and permission slips, and the next you're driving home to a quiet house, replaying 18 years in your head. The silence feels enormous. Maybe you cried in the car. Maybe you cried before you even left the parking lot. Here's the comfort. The same God who designed leaving also designed you to survive it. He didn't ask you to raise a child who stays forever small. He asked you to raise one who grows strong enough to leave. And that's not a failure of love. It's the fruit of it. Every meal you cooked, every rule you held, every late night talk, it was all pointing here, toward this exact leaving. You are not being left behind. You are being sent into a new season just like they are. God is not surprised by the empty chair at your table. He's already there in the dorm room down the hall, and he's already in the quiet of your living room. He hasn't left either one of you. Father, thank you for always blessing us. Lord, thank you for the years you give a parent and child together, for every ordinary day that turned out to be sacred. Today, some hearts are tender. Some houses are quieter than they are used to, and it aches in a way they didn't expect. Help them trust that you are with their child in this new place, just as you have always been with them. Give them peace in the empty spaces, and joy in knowing they are becoming who you made them to be. Remind parents that letting go is not losing. It's releasing them into your hands, where they have always truly belonged. In Jesus' name we pray. Amen.
1: Life is so much better when you're living well.
2: You're still looking for drivers, and you've changed a little bit of the qualifications, haven't you?
3: 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Mm-hmm. And we're hoping that some of the younger people who don't have family responsibilities, but they're that age or above, and, you know, maybe on the way to work, like maybe they have a shift in their forklift driver. So on the way to their regular job, you know, maybe they work for us for 2 or 3 hours and or even after their shift, and they put the money away. It's like mad money, or it's travel money, vacation money.
2: That's awesome. How do they apply?
3: Stop into Living Well in Wabash County here at Winchester Senior Center and stop in and ask for an application. They can also call 260-563-7536.
2: That's great. Bev Ferry, Living Well in Wabash County. They're looking for drivers for the transit.
1: Life is so much better when you're living well.
4: Fox News, I'm Sue Guzman. Primaries will be held in several states today. In Florida, 3 Democratic socialists are looking to upset some mainstream Democrats. Primaries are also being held in Alaska, Wyoming, and California. Opening statements on tap today in a federal lawsuit against social media giant Meta. 29 states now suing, accusing it of getting children hooked on its platforms, Instagram and Facebook.
5: The states accuse Meta of using addictive features like infinite scrolling, personalized recommendations, and constant notifications to keep young users coming back, even as the company knew about the potential for serious harm, including anxiety, depression, and sleep problems. Meta strongly denies that, saying, quote, "We stand by our record of creating strong protections for teens and look forward to making our case in court."
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9: The city of Peru is excited to officially announce a new restaurant coming to downtown Peru. After much anticipation, they can confirm that Jimmy John's will be opening at the former Garden Gate Cafe, located on the corner of North Broadway and East 8th Street. The city of Peru is thrilled to welcome this new investment into our community and look forward to the positive impact it will bring to downtown Peru. While they do not have a construction start date, plans for the new location will also include improvements to the drive-through layout to help create better traffic flow in the area. They are currently working on demolition of the existing structure now. 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
11: From the MyBash area, here's your forecast. Mostly sunny this morning, then becoming partly cloudy with highs in the upper 70s. Partly cloudy tonight with a chance of showers and a slight chance of thunderstorms after midnight with lows in the mid-80s. For tomorrow, mostly cloudy in the morning, then becoming partly cloudy, a chance of showers with a slight chance of thunderstorms in the afternoon and highs in the upper 70s. And for tomorrow night, partly cloudy with a chance of showers and a slight chance of thunderstorms in the evening and lows in the upper 50s. That's your MyBash area forecast. I'm Mark Winston.
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0: 105.9 The Bash, my Bash morning jam. Time for a little jam fun here this morning. And we're going to talk about, scientists say that a new Finnish study says your morning cup of coffee may be associated with a leaner body. Researchers at the University of Oulu studied more than 2,200 people and found that those who drank more coffee tended to have less total and visceral body fat and more muscle mass. Higher coffee intake was also linked to lower levels of certain amino acids associated with insulin resistance. However, the study only found an association. It doesn't actually prove that coffee burns fat or builds muscle. That's good. Or not. I don't know. I'm not into all that. Hey, we've got some birthdays we're going to take a look at coming up here in just a little bit. I've got some more scientist news, too, coming up.
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0: 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Well, birthdays for this 18th of August. 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Wade, W-A-D-E at 1059thebash.com. 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So send those in. Dr. John Connor, your general dental care dentist, is available for you. If it's been a while since your last dental checkup, a pain-free mouth is no reason to assume that your teeth and gums are healthy. And so if you need an appointment, too, before 8 o'clock in the morning, they've got a couple of days they do that. Dr. John Connor's office on North Cass Street, and he's open Monday through Thursday. Get a hold of Dr. John Connor, your gentle dental care dentistry.

0: 1059 The Bash, Morning Jam. I promised you a little more of the science stuff. We shared a little bit earlier, but I've got another one that I wanted to share before we get to the forecast. There's a cheap prescription drug, and it's being called the Ozempic of alcohol because it can reduce the urge to drink. It's naltrexone, which costs around $1.60 per pill in bulk. It works by blocking opioid receptors in the brain, reducing the pleasurable effects of alcohol, and in turn, reducing cravings. The FDA has approved it for treating alcohol use disorder since 1994. Research suggests it can significantly reduce drinking for some people, while others use it to moderate their intake. Side effects can include nausea and headaches. Unlike some other medications, naltrexone doesn't require complete abstinence from alcohol. Funny enough, those side effects are the same as those from alcohol. But with the pills, you're less likely to wake up halfway home with no pants on. Just saying, it's probably a great idea for you. All right, you think about that, all right? Oh, my goodness gracious. We've got some more fun stuff coming up on the Jam. You don't want to lose out on it and miss out either. All right. Also, check some sports and stuff. So don't run off.
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5: From the My Bash area, here's your forecast. Mostly sunny this morning, then becoming partly cloudy with highs in the upper 70s. Partly cloudy tonight with a chance of showers and a slight chance of thunderstorms after midnight with lows in the mid-80s. For tomorrow, mostly cloudy in the morning, then becoming partly cloudy, a chance of showers with a slight chance of thunderstorms in the afternoon and highs in the upper 70s. And for tomorrow night, partly cloudy with a chance of showers and a slight chance of thunderstorms in the evening and lows in the upper 50s. That's your My Bash area forecast. I'm Mark Winston.
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those times at night when you just heard me and just ran out with that other fella. Baby, I knew about it. I just didn't care. You just don't understand how much I love you, do you? I'm here for you. I'm not out to go out there and cheat all night, just like you did, baby, but that's alright.

0: 105.9 The Bash and the My Bash Morning Jam. Well, how much detail should you include in your dating profile bio? Not too little, but not too much, according to new research published in Current Psychology. There are three studies done. Researchers found that profiles with a moderate amount of personal information attracted more interest in long-term relationships than bios that were extremely short or overly detailed. Bare-bones profiles made people seem less socially appealing and more interested in casual hookups, while lengthy bios appeared to lose some of their appeal. A moderate bio was the favorite, chosen 52% of the time compared with 26% for minimal bios and 22% for highly detailed ones. The researchers say a balanced bio can signal personality and relationship intentions without making strangers feel like they've just read your autobiography. Okay, back to the drawing board. Apparently, I like pizza isn't enough. I thought it would be. Now, thinking about this, science backs up the well-known fact that oversharing is overbearing. Finally, somebody tells us this information. Swipe right, write right. There you go. All right, just some fun. Check sports in a little bit, but we've got more rock and roll on the way. Shepherd's Family Auto Group,
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0: News. I'm CJ Papa. Primary day in Florida and Alaska, where there could be some confusion on the ballot.
1: Both named Dan Sullivan against each other. That includes the incumbent, Dan Sullivan, who is seeking a third term. The race also includes former Congresswoman Mary Peltola. In South Florida, the 25th Congressional District, DSA-backed candidate Oliver Larkin is challenging Democratic Representative Jared Moskowitz.
0: Fox's Alex Hogan reporting. President Trump's senior advisor Jared Kushner speaking exclusively to Fox's Trey Yingst.
2: Has the Trump administration ruled out recognizing a Palestinian state?
3: I think before we could even talk about the political nature of a state, what we want to see is that the Palestinians can govern themselves. And I think that with the PA, they fall very, very short on the standard.
0: President Trump saying the U.S. is not looking to extend the memorandum of understanding with Iran. 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
6: The city of Peru is excited to officially announce a new restaurant coming to downtown Peru. After much anticipation, they can confirm that Jimmy John's will be opening at the former Garden Gate Cafe, located on the corner of North Broadway and East 8th Street. The city of Peru is thrilled to welcome this new investment into our community and look forward to the positive impact it will bring to downtown Peru. While they do not have a construction start date, plans for the new location will also include improvements to the drive-through layout to help create better traffic flow in the area. They are currently working on demolition of the existing structure now. 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You can also find them on the web at cityofperu.org. 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
8: From the MyBash area, here's your forecast. Mostly sunny this morning, then becoming partly cloudy with highs in the upper 70s. Partly cloudy tonight with a chance of showers and a slight chance of thunderstorms after midnight with lows in the mid-80s. For tomorrow, mostly cloudy in the morning, then becoming partly cloudy, a chance of showers with a slight chance of thunderstorms in the afternoon and highs in the upper 70s. And for tomorrow night, partly cloudy with a chance of showers and a slight chance of thunderstorms in the evening and lows in the upper 50s. That's your MyBash area forecast. I'm Mark Winston.
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0: 105.9 The Bash, my Bash Morning Jam. It's time for a little Did You Know? Many people assume that they are born either left-handed or right-handed. While you do have a biological preference for using one side of your body, about 90% of people are right-handed, new research shows your dominant hand's better skills at tasks like writing were developed because you use it more, not simply because your brain has it wired to be better. There's good news, though. Your bad hand can improve with training. I would practice, but my dominant hand said, no, don't. It's very dominant, that hand. Just telling you. All right, a little Did You Know on the Jam.
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4: From the Mibash area, here's your forecast. Mostly sunny this morning, then becoming partly cloudy with highs in the upper 70s. Partly cloudy tonight with a chance of showers and a slight chance of thunderstorms after midnight with lows in the mid-80s. For tomorrow, mostly cloudy in the morning, then becoming partly cloudy, a chance of showers with a slight chance of thunderstorms in the afternoon and highs in the upper 70s. And for tomorrow night, partly cloudy with a chance of showers and a slight chance of thunderstorms in the evening and lows in the upper 50s. That's your Mibash area forecast. I'm Mark Winston.
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0: Let me a little groove line. All right, very good. 105.9 The Bash. My Bash Morning Jam. Herculon. That's Herc Leon, or it's spelled H-E-R-C, capital L-E-O-N. A company that brought us self-cleaning underwear a few years ago. You remember this? It's back with a new product and a bold claim. It's Herc Shirt. Can supposedly stay fresh for more than a month without washing. The Herc Shirt V5.0 uses copper, silver, zinc, gold, volcanic ash, and two secret ingredients woven directly into the fabric to fight odor and absorb moisture. Company says it can handle heavy use while lasting longer than conventional t-shirts because it needs far fewer washes. The shirt costs $79 with a cheaper $39 version designed to stay fresh for days. In fact, 3 days. And a standard model rated for up to 14 days. The V5.0 is expected to ship in November. Fresh or not, do you really want to be the guy who's known for wearing the same shirt for a month? I mean, I don't know. How much you want to be, how much do you want to be that one of those secret ingredients? I'm thinking it's definitely Febreze, Axe, a dryer sheet, Old Spice, Denial, possibly. Just saying. What a disconcerting shirt that is. All right, there you go. Just a little fun. We've got the Word of the Day, Joke of the Day, Restaurant Guide coming up.
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0: 105.9 The Bash and the My Bash Morning Jam. It is time for us to do the Word of the Day. And the Word of the Day is brought to us by More for Miami Coalition. Those guys are doing some fun things. I'm not kidding you, man. They have some activities for the folks in Miami County. They've got a water play day coming up August 22nd from noon to 3. That is this weekend. And again, it's a water play day at the Meconaqua Park Amphitheater for More for Miami. It's a substance-free alternative event, and an adult must be present at this family event. But if you have any questions, you can contact Jay Yates at Miami County YMCA. Give him a call. It's water play day this Saturday from noon to 3, and it's a wonderful substance-free alternative event. Cool? Make sure you get involved in that. It's going to be fun. All right, today's word of the day is spelled like this. All right, let me pick a different one. I want to pick a different word of the day. Is that okay? How about this one? This is wild. S-L-U-M-G-U-L-L-I-O-N. S-L-U-M-G-U-L-L-I-O-M.
4: Slumgullion.
0: What? Slumgullion?
4: Slumgullion.
0: It's a stew of meat, vegetables, potatoes, etc. A beverage made weak or thin as watery, tea, coffee, or the like. The refuse from processing whale carcasses. A reddish, muddy deposit in mining sluices. Man, the slumgullion has a lot of definitions. But the number one definition is a stew of meat, vegetables, potatoes, etc. I don't know about you, but every Sunday I went to my mom's house for some slumgullion. Just say it. There's your word of the day brought to us by More from Miami. All right, where are we going to eat today? We've got some great choices. The Old Kettle Saloon is having just a wonderful day. They do a lot of fun stuff. Each day they have a special at Old Kettle Saloon. And they open at 11 o'clock. And tonight they're having acoustic open mic night. Seriously, tonight is open mic night at the Old Kettle Saloon. But today for lunch at 11, they've got all their greats. You can even eat outside on a beautiful day. Get to the Old Kettle Saloon on Stitt Street in Wabash. Another fun place for you to go is Bailey's Pizza Parlor. They don't have any specials today, but all their food is special. All their pizzas are special. Everything they do is special, and that's at Bailey's Pizza Parlor

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Another fun place to go is Wings Etc. in the Wabash Crossing Shopping Center. 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Check it out. Banditos downtown. They've got their back-to-school, after-school appreciation thing going on all month long. For the kids, their kids' meals, cheeseburger fries, chicken tenders and fries, mini pancakes with an egg, and all that fun stuff. Well, it's only $6. Thanks to all the students, teachers, and school staff. Banditos wants to be your favorite restaurant. And they have the best Mexican restaurant going. They really, really do. Their Mexican food is excellent. So check it out. After school appreciation. Banditos is down on Miami Street in between Market and Canal. Banditos. Eugenia's is in the Wabash Honeywell Center. Like, have you ever been in there for lunch? From 11 to 2 every day, Monday through Friday, Eugenia's is a restaurant. And they've got the pasta bar we talk a lot about. They also have the soup and salad bar, but their menu is incredible. So I hope that you'll try out Eugenia's and let them know that you heard about it on 105.9 The Bash. Go check that out. Now, Charlie Creek Inn's 20 doesn't do lunches anymore, but boy, do they have so many items on their menu for dinner. They've got an excellent dinner at Charlie Creek Inn's 20. Listen to me. I'm talking about lunches right now, but I'm also talking about Charlie Creek Inn for dinner. Think about them for dinner every night. They have entertainment on Saturdays and Sunday nights. They have brunches on Saturday and Sunday mornings. It's really great. It is. It's Charlie Creek Inn's 20. Another fun place to go for lunch, and that is Goodfellas Pizza. Goodfellas Pizza has so many awesome menu items. Like today, I always like to get a good salad because you can get an individual salad ordered. You can get a big old aluminum pan full of lettuce and all the fixings and toppings. If you call Goodfellas Pizza, they'll tell you about all of the items they have. I mean, they even have, you know, like eggs and stuff. So it's not just pizza toppings. They have such good salads. I personally think it's the best salad in town. That is Goodfellas Pizza and their salads. But they have, you know, wings. They've got sandwiches. We'll tell you more about those tomorrow. They've got pasta. They've got pizza. If somebody says, where do you want to go to lunch? And they say Goodfellas Pizza. Nah, I'm not into pizza. Listen, there's way more than pizza. In fact, they've got great salads at Goodfellas Pizza on Stitt Street, 569-1162. All right, there is your restaurant guide. It's time to get out of here, but before we get out of here, I've got to tell you this joke. This joke is so good. I'm just saying this joke is really, really good. It's an oldie, but a goodie. It's one of my favorite jokes, okay? So here we go. Let me see if I can find this thing. Hang on. I think something happened to my favorite joke. What happened to it? I'm looking for it. Yep. I lost it. Doggone it. That's not cool. All right. Let me find this little thing. Let me find this joke again. All right. It's actually one of my all-time favorite jokes that just keeps coming back, you know, like it. It's so fun. Let me find this joke and I'll tell you, okay? The pastor asked if anyone in the congregation would like to express praise for answered prayers. And Susie Smith stood and walked to the podium and she said, "I have a praise. 2 months ago, my husband, Tom, had a terrible bicycle wreck and his scrotum was completely crushed. The pain was excruciating and the doctors didn't know if they could help him." Well, you could hear this muffled gasp from the men in the congregation as they imagined the pain that poor Tim must have experienced. And she went on,

Tom was unable to hold me or the children, and every move caused him terrible pain. We prayed as the doctors performed a delicate operation, and it turned out they were able to piece together the crushed remnants of Tom's scrotum, wrap wire around it to hold it in place. Again, the men in the congregation, just like in this studio right now, we're all going, cringing and squirming uncomfortably as they imagine the horrible surgery performed on Tom. Now, quivering, thank the Lord, Tom is out of the hospital, and the doctors say that with time, his scrotum should recover completely. And all the men sighed with unified relief. The pastor rose intensively and asked if anyone else had something to say. And a man stood up and walked slowly to the podium. He said, I'm Tom Smith. And the entire congregation held its breath. And he said, I just want to tell my wife the word is sternum. It's sternum. It's one of my favorite, all-time favorite jokes ever. There you go. All right, folks, it's time to get out of here. We'll be back on a whacked out Wednesday, okay? Make sure you text somebody or email somebody or message somebody and tell them that you're thinking about them and that you care about them. I got a message yesterday morning right after I did this. I really appreciated that. Seriously, anybody that is thinking of you at any time, that's special. So do that for somebody today, would you? Well, have a great day. I'll catch you later.

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1: From the Mibash area, here's your forecast. Mostly sunny this morning, then becoming partly cloudy with highs in the upper 70s. Partly cloudy tonight with a chance of showers and a slight chance of thunderstorms after midnight with lows in the mid-80s. For tomorrow, mostly cloudy in the morning, then becoming partly cloudy, a chance of showers with a slight chance of thunderstorms in the afternoon and highs in the upper 70s. And for tomorrow night, partly cloudy with a chance of showers and a slight chance of thunderstorms in the evening and lows in the upper 50s. That's your Mibash area forecast. I'm Mark Winston.
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4: The 1960s and the 1970s. Two of the most significant decades of the 20th century.
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8: 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The Eagle has
9: landed. What we have in mind is breakfast in bed for $400,000.
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10: People have got to know whether or not their president's a crook. 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
11: Inside the U.S. Embassy compound, looking out now at a floodlit scene as night falls here in Tehran.
12: I am here to announce my intention to seek the Republican nomination for President of the United States.
4: And through it all, some of the greatest music ever written and recorded in the history of mankind. My name's Stephen Stone, and over the next 3 hours, we'll celebrate that music with the Stone Man Dance Party.

Welcome into another edition of the Stone Man Dance Party, everyone. I'm Stephen Stone, and thanks so much for being with us. The Spinners from 1977 opening us up this week with The Rubber Band Man. Let's go back now to 1965 to Mick Jagger and Company, The Rolling Stones with The Last Time. Well,

They were all over Top 40 Radio in 1978 with their album Out of the Blue. That was one of the hit singles from it, the Electric Light Orchestra with Sweet Talkin' Woman. In 1968, Dionne Warwick scored some gold with the Burt Bacharach composed Do You Know the Way to San Jose.

0: 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Now, we'll be back with more of The Dance Party right after these words.
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0: from 1967, Peter, Paul, and Mary, who broke it all down for us. I dig rock and roll music. In 1970, Tom Jones taught us that without love, there is nothing.
1: To live for today and to love for tomorrow is the wisdom of a fool. Because tomorrow is promised to no one. You see, love is that wonderful thing that the whole wide world needs plenty of. And if you think for 1 minute that you can live without it, then you're only fooling yourself. Listen, please. I'd like to tell you something that happened to me just the

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12: From the My Bash area, here's your forecast. Mostly sunny this morning, then becoming partly cloudy with highs in the upper 70s. Partly cloudy tonight with a chance of showers and a slight chance of thunderstorms after midnight with lows in the mid-80s. For tomorrow, mostly cloudy in the morning, then becoming partly cloudy, a chance of showers with a slight chance of thunderstorms in the afternoon and highs in the upper 70s. And for tomorrow night, partly cloudy with a chance of showers and a slight chance of thunderstorms in the evening and lows in the upper 50s. That's your My Bash area forecast. I'm Mark Winston.
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0: Welcome back to the dance party, everybody. I'm Stephen Stone. 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He sent us a request asking us to go back to 1960 and do some dreaming with Johnny Burnett.
14: Dreaming

from 1979, Instant Funk with I Got My Mind Made Up. 10 years prior to that, in 1969, some Motown royalty got together and lit up the charts. Here are the Supremes and the Temptations with I'm Gonna Make You Love Me.

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0: A pair of Motown legends that are both in the Rock and Roll Hall of Fame, the Supremes and the Temptations from 1969. You know, Todd Rundgren is one of the premier singer-songwriters, musicians, and producers of our generation. And along the way, Todd also developed a very interesting business sense, as he explains in this interview from 1974.
1: I never make them to be hit records or commercial whiz bang, you know. I just make them, and I have an explicit deal with the president of the record company that I make them and he sells them, and that never the twain shall meet, at least for the time being. You know, that I will not tell him how to sell records or which records to sell even, and he will not tell me what records to make or how to make them. And that's, to me, that makes me happy. Now, most record companies are not like that. You know, that's why that's the only reason why I stay on this record company. I suppose if I couldn't get that attitude out of a record company, I would not make records at all.

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From 1962, Dee Dee Sharp, who was having a big year with Mashed Potato Time, how did we not know she'd want some gravy to go with it? Friends, a large part of our show that we do each week comes from the request that you send to us each and every week through our website, stonemandanceparty.com. We got a dandy this week from a good friend of the program. It's Uncle Bill at 105.5 FM WMGH in Tamaqua, Pennsylvania. Now, the artist is a guy by the name of Kenny Vance, who you may or may not be familiar with. And if you're not, you should be, because Kenny's worked with just about anybody that's anybody in the music business. He's one of the original members of Jay and the Americans, who were the opening act of the Beatles' first concert performance in the U.S. and the Stones' first U.S. performance as well. He also met up with a couple of young songwriters in the late 1960s and, he mentored

them, their names were Walter Becker and Donald Fagen, who would later go on to become, you guessed it, Steely Dan. Now, that being said, in 1975, Kenny went back to his roots and released a solo album of doo-wop classics. And this requested song this week from my friend Uncle Bill is from that solo album. From 1975, this is Looking for an Echo.

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0: Hey, Hollis, go get your brother Hezron and your sister Huggins. We're going to J&K's Mega Pet. 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
1: From the Mybash area, here's your forecast. For this afternoon, some clouds, partly sunny skies, and a high in the upper 70s. Tonight, partly cloudy in the evening, becoming mostly cloudy with a chance of showers. Slight chance of thunderstorms after midnight with a low in the mid-60s. For Wednesday, mostly cloudy, chance of showers, slight chance of a thunderstorm in the afternoon, and a high in the mid-70s. Wednesday night, partly cloudy skies, chance of showers, slight chance of thunderstorms with an overnight low in the upper 50s. That's your Mybash area forecast. I'm Chris Keith.
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From 1963, Al Martino with Painted Tainted Rose. In 1971, Brenda and the Tabulations had their one and only top 40 hit with Right on the Tip of My Tongue.

From 1964, The Ventures with Walk, Don't Run, 64. David Ruffin throughout the 1960s enjoyed considerable success as the lead singer and frontman of Motown's Temptations. In the 1970s, David struck out on his own and enjoyed further success as a solo artist. In 1976, he released Walk Away from Love.

0: 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We tweet daily, the day in music history, with some great videos to go along with all those fun facts. Now, we've got more fun coming up right after these words.
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0: without a doubt, the undisputed godfather of soul, Mr. James Brown, on the dance party with Say It Loud, I'm Black and I'm Proud. We'll be right back after these words.
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3: From the My Bash area, here's your forecast. For this afternoon, some clouds, partly sunny skies, and a high in the upper 70s. Tonight, partly cloudy in the evening, becoming mostly cloudy with a chance of showers. Slight chance of thunderstorms after midnight with a low in the mid-60s. For Wednesday, mostly cloudy, chance of showers. Slight chance of a thunderstorm in the afternoon and high in the mid-70s. Wednesday night, partly cloudy skies, chance of showers, slight chance of thunderstorms, with an overnight low in the upper 50s. That's your My Bash area forecast. I'm Chris Keith.
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0: from 1975, Junior's Farm by Paul McCartney and Wings on the Stone Man Dance Party. 1967 was a year of incredible change, both socially and musically. The San Francisco Bay Area had a number of groups that were popping up and hitting the charts and making a national impression. Groups with incredible names like the Grateful Dead, Creedence Clearwater Revival, Big Brother and the Holding Company, but there were none bigger than the Jefferson Airplane. Marty Balin was one of the founders and lead singer for the band and talks about how they got their name.
1: The name had a lot to do with it. And we couldn't think of anything to call us. Everything was stupid. And one day Yorma said, how about calling it Jefferson Airplane? And we all just cracked up. We just laughed. And because he had a friend who had a little dog called Blind Thomas Jefferson Airplane. That was the name of the dog. So Yorma came up with that, and we loved it. So every time we'd all talk to other people, you know, what do you think of this name? What do you think of that name? Whenever we said Jefferson Airplane, people would go wild, you know, and crack up. And so that was the spirit we wanted. So we called ourselves after the first night we played. We said, hey, Paul did it. He went up and he said, hey, Jefferson Airplane loves you. You know, and so after we walked backstage, I said, Paul, that's our slogan. We'll get some bumper stickers and we'll pins and, you know.

0: From 1960, Ricky Nelson with Young Emotions. We've got more of the Dance Party coming up right after these words.
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from 1969, Gary Puckett and the Union Gap with This Girl Is a Woman Now. 1 year later in 1970, Robin McNamara hit the top 40 with Lay a Little Lovin' on Me.

0: Robin McNamara on the Stone Man Dance Party. Friends, we've got another big hour of magical musical memories of the 1960s and 70s, as well as a special guest. And above all, we got some requests. We're going to play them for you, too. So don't you go away as the Stone Man Dance Party continues right after these words.
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1: From the Wabash area, here's your forecast. For this afternoon, some clouds, partly sunny skies, and a high in the upper 70s. Tonight, partly cloudy in the evening, becoming mostly cloudy with a chance of showers. Slight chance of thunderstorms after midnight with a low in the mid-60s. For Wednesday, mostly cloudy, chance of showers, slight chance of a thunderstorm in the afternoon, and a high in the mid-70s. Wednesday night, partly cloudy skies, chance of showers, slight chance of thunderstorms, with an overnight low in the upper 50s. That's your Wabash area forecast. I'm Chris Keith.
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4: 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I'm Steven Stoner from 1972. Here's Rick Springfield with Speak to the Sky.
5: Speak

from 1961, Ike and Tina Turner with It's Gonna Be All Right. You know, there are certain trends in music, and you can watch them throughout the evolution of time. In the 1960s, the Singing Nun had a top 10 hit with Dominique. Also, in 1974, Sister Janet Mead took the Lord's Prayer, set it to music, and turned it loose on the top 40 charts with great success.

from 1962 when the whole world was doing the twist, including Jacqueline Kennedy. And there's even a story she tried to teach her husband, the president, how to do the twist in the White House. Not sure if that's true or not. That's Jimmy Soul, whose biggest hit would be If You Want to Be Happy for the Rest of Your Life with Twistin' Matilda. In 1973, B.W. Stevenson hit the top 10 with My Maria.

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0: Well, not only that, Chuck, let's invite everybody to join us on Twitter. That's right. We tweet the day in music history from the 60s and 70s each and every day at Stone Dance Party. 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And you won't miss a thing.

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0: 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We got a lot more coming up right after these words.
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3: From the Mybash area, here's your forecast. For this afternoon, some clouds, partly sunny skies, and a high in the upper 70s. Tonight, partly cloudy in the evening, becoming mostly cloudy with a chance of showers. Slight chance of thunderstorms after midnight with a low in the mid-60s. For Wednesday, mostly cloudy, chance of showers. Slight chance of a thunderstorm in the afternoon and high in the mid-70s. Wednesday night, partly cloudy skies, chance of showers, slight chance of thunderstorms, with an overnight low in the upper 50s. That's your Mybash area forecast. I'm Chris Keith.
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0: Welcome back to the dance party, everybody. I'm Stephen Stone, and each week we bring you those magical musical memories of the 1960s and 70s on great radio stations like the Great White Buffalo, 91.1 FM, KGWB in Snyder, Texas, and On the Hippo, 740 AM, KATK in Carlsbad, New Mexico. From 1976, here's British rockers Thin Lizzy, who hit the charts with The Boys Are Back in Town. Yes, sir.

0: Barry, Robin, and Maurice Gibb, better known to you and I as the Bee Gees, with Love So Right. You know, like the Bee Gees, the Zombies from Great Britain have enjoyed a great deal of success throughout the decades. One of the founding members, Colin Blomstone, talks about the differences between the music business of then and now.
1: Well, I've got no idea how bands do it nowadays, but I hope this doesn't sound too flippant, but the music business has always been a mystery to me. In the 60s, I didn't understand it at all. And now we've been through these huge changes. It's almost week by week the business changes, and it's still a mystery to me. And so in some ways, for me, it hasn't changed at all. It's just always been a mystery. I don't know how bands break nowadays. In the old days, it was nice and simple. You just got a team of people to go out and buy records from chart shops around the country. It was nice and simple. You could bribe people, and you had a hit. Nowadays, I have no idea how you do it. And it's

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You know, popular television shows have turned out popular songs that have hit the top 40. That's one of them from Mike Post back in 1975, the theme from the Rockford Files, which starred the great James Garner. In 1967, the world was wondering exactly what the Beatles were up to. After all, they hadn't performed live in over a year, and there was simply no word coming out of the Beatles' camp as to what their future plans were. Everybody was thinking that maybe it was all over for the Fab Four. As it turned out, they could not have been more wrong.

0: 1967, which turned out to be quite a banner year for the Beatles, Penny Lane on the Dance Party. Friends, I'm sorry to say that once again, our time has come and gone for another week, but I certainly hope that you've enjoyed these magical musical memories of the 60s and 70s half as much as we've enjoyed bringing them to you. I hope that you'll get together with us again next weekend on this very station, and we'll do it all over again. In the meantime, keep listening to the music. It's a good thing to do, and above all else, keep dancing.
1: 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All rights reserved. 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

0: News. I'm CJ Papa. Social media behemoth Meta on trial in California federal court.
1: Attorneys general from California, Colorado, Kentucky, and New Jersey are up first in this trial. They're suing under their state's unfair and deceptive practice statutes. So, Meta is accused of designing platforms that are addictive while downplaying the potential impact on young people. The tech company denies any wrongdoing.
0: Fox Business's Ashley Webster. The Fox News Power Rankings released this morning. Fox's Bill Helmer says a couple of Senate seats could be up for grabs.
2: Texas went from lean Republican to a toss-up. Michigan, based on the outcome of the vote last week at Al-Sayed, went from a lean Democrat to a toss-up as well.
0: A recent Marquette survey shows young voter support for President Trump is declining. 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
4: 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The city of Peru is excited to officially announce a new restaurant coming to downtown Peru. After much anticipation, they can confirm that Jimmy John's will be opening at the former Garden Gate Cafe, located on the corner of North Broadway and East 8th Street. The city of Peru is thrilled to welcome this new investment into our community and look forward to the positive impact it will bring to downtown Peru. While they do not have a construction start date, plans for the new location will also include improvements to the drive-through layout to help create better traffic flow in the area. They are currently working on demolition of the existing structure now. For more information, contact the City of Peru Mayor's Office at 472-2400. You can also find them on the web at cityofperu.org. 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
6: From the MyBash area, here's your forecast. For this afternoon, some clouds, partly sunny skies, and a high in the upper 70s. Tonight, partly cloudy in the evening, becoming mostly cloudy with a chance of showers. Slight chance of thunderstorms after midnight with a low in the mid-60s. For Wednesday, mostly cloudy, chance of showers, slight chance of a thunderstorm in the afternoon, and high in the mid-70s. Wednesday night, partly cloudy skies, chance of showers, slight chance of thunderstorms with an overnight low in the upper 50s. That's your MyBash area forecast. I'm Chris Keith.
5: Right now, it's 77.

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7: From the My Bash area, here's your forecast. For this afternoon, some clouds, partly sunny skies, and a high in the upper 70s. Tonight, partly cloudy in the evening, becoming mostly cloudy with a chance of showers. Slight chance of thunderstorms after midnight with a low in the mid-60s. For Wednesday, mostly cloudy, chance of showers. Slight chance of a thunderstorm in the afternoon and a high in the mid-70s. Wednesday night, partly cloudy skies, chance of showers, slight chance of thunderstorms, with an overnight low in the upper 50s. That's your My Bash area forecast. I'm Chris Keith.
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0: 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I'm Therese Crowley. Primary day in Alaska, Florida, and Wyoming. With another reason to vote your beliefs no matter what the polls say, Fox's William LaJeunesse reports an L.A. mayor's race poll was bogus.
1: So it was a poll last week that showed L.A. Mayor Karen Bass leading Councilwoman Rahman by double digits. So after this has been reported dozens of times, the L.A. Times calls the polling company and it admits the whole thing is a hoax.
0: Bogus pollster Median Strategies says it was created as a short-term social experiment. It also claimed that Democrat socialist Francesca Hong was 20 points ahead for Wisconsin governor, but she lost by one. President Trump posting a map of the Strait of Hormuz with a star-spangled caption, New U.S. Territory. Also posting, there are no talks with Iran. The naval blockade is in full force. All mines removed. The Strait is open. America's listening to Fox News.
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3: 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The city of Peru is excited to officially announce a new restaurant coming to downtown Peru. After much anticipation, they can confirm that Jimmy John's will be opening at the former Garden Gate Cafe, located on the corner of North Broadway and East 8th Street. The city of Peru is thrilled to welcome this new investment into our community and look forward to the positive impact it will bring to downtown Peru. While they do not have a construction start date, plans for the new location will also include improvements to the drive-through layout to help create better traffic flow in the area. They are currently working on demolition of the existing structure now. For more information, contact the City of Peru Mayor's Office at 472-2400. You can also find them on the web at cityofperu.org. 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
5: From the MyBash area, here's your forecast. For this afternoon, some clouds, partly sunny skies, and a high in the upper 70s. Tonight, partly cloudy in the evening, becoming mostly cloudy with a chance of showers. Slight chance of thunderstorms after midnight with a low in the mid-60s. For Wednesday, mostly cloudy, chance of showers, slight chance of a thunderstorm in the afternoon, and high in the mid-70s. Wednesday night, partly cloudy skies, chance of showers, slight chance of thunderstorms, with an overnight low in the upper 50s. That's your MyBash area forecast. I'm Chris Keith.
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2: From the My Bash area, here's your forecast. For this afternoon, some clouds, partly sunny skies, and a high in the upper 70s. Tonight, partly cloudy in the evening, becoming mostly cloudy with a chance of showers. Slight chance of thunderstorms after midnight with a low in the mid-60s. For Wednesday, mostly cloudy, chance of showers, slight chance of a thunderstorm in the afternoon, and high in the mid-70s. Wednesday night, partly cloudy skies, chance of showers, slight chance of thunderstorms, with an overnight low in the upper 50s. That's your My Bash area forecast. I'm Chris Keith.
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0: Gianna Gelosi opening statements today in a federal trial against Meta. 29 states accused the social media giant of manufacturing its apps and algorithms to get kids hooked.
1: Meta is accused of designing platforms that are addictive. The tech company denies any wrongdoing, also arguing that social media addiction is not an officially recognized psychiatric diagnosis.
0: As Fox's Ashley Webster, damages could top $1 trillion. Primary day in Florida, where two Democratic socialists are on the ballot. One, Elijah Manley, is running against Congresswoman Debbie Wasserman Schultz.
2: I'm not a supporter of open borders, but I'm also not a supporter of having an agency kidnapping Americans off the street like ICE has.
0: Then in Alaska, sitting GOP Senator Dan Sullivan is facing primary challenge from retired teacher Dan J. Sullivan. 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
4: 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The city of Peru is excited to officially announce a new restaurant coming to downtown Peru. After much anticipation, they can confirm that Jimmy John's will be opening at the former Garden Gate Cafe, located on the corner of North Broadway and East 8th Street. The city of Peru is thrilled to welcome this new investment into our community and look forward to the positive impact it will bring to downtown Peru. While they do not have a construction start date, plans for the new location will also include improvements to the drive-through layout to help create better traffic flow in the area. They are currently working on demolition of the existing structure now. For more information, contact the City of Peru Mayor's Office at 472-2400. You can also find them on the web at cityofperu.org. 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
6: From the MyBash area, here's your forecast. For this afternoon, some clouds, partly sunny skies, and a high in the upper 70s. Tonight, partly cloudy in the evening, becoming mostly cloudy with a chance of showers. Slight chance of thunderstorms after midnight with a low in the mid-60s. For Wednesday, mostly cloudy, chance of showers. Slight chance of a thunderstorm in the afternoon and a high in the mid-70s. Wednesday night, partly cloudy skies, chance of showers, slight chance of thunderstorms with an overnight low in the upper 50s. That's your MyBash area forecast. I'm Chris Keith.
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6: From the Wabash area, here's your forecast. For this afternoon, some clouds, partly sunny skies, and a high in the upper 70s. Tonight, partly cloudy in the evening, becoming mostly cloudy with a chance of showers. Slight chance of thunderstorms after midnight with a low in the mid-60s. For Wednesday, mostly cloudy, chance of showers. Slight chance of a thunderstorm in the afternoon and high in the mid-70s. Wednesday night, partly cloudy skies, chance of showers, slight chance of thunderstorms, with an overnight low in the upper 50s. That's your Wabash area forecast. I'm Chris Keith.
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0: OpenAI rolls out ChatGPT for teens.
1: 13 to 17-year-olds are automatically routed into this version. Parents can set up the accounts and can get notifications of high-risk behaviors. Is your child researching eating disorders or self-harm? Sexual content, even terms of endearment, banned.
0: Fox's Lauren Simonetti says 3 in 10 teens already use chatbots every day. Meta on trial in Oakland federal court. States accuse it of building platforms addictive to teens. Meta argues social media addiction is not a formally recognized psychiatric diagnosis. President Trump posting there are no talks with Iran. The naval blockade is in full force and the Hormuz Strait is open after the ceasefire expired. But oil prices up and the U.S. strategic oil reserve hits a 45-year low. 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
3: 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The city of Peru is excited to officially announce a new restaurant coming to downtown Peru. After much anticipation, they can confirm that Jimmy John's will be opening at the former Garden Gate Cafe, located on the corner of North Broadway and East 8th Street. The city of Peru is thrilled to welcome this new investment into our community and look forward to the positive impact it will bring to downtown Peru. While they do not have a construction start date, plans for the new location will also include improvements to the drive-through layout to help create better traffic flow in the area. They are currently working on demolition of the existing structure now. For more information, contact the City of Peru Mayor's Office at 472-2400. You can also find them on the web at cityofperu.org. 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
5: From the MyBash area, here's your forecast. As from the evening, we'll have a chance of showers, chance of thunderstorms after midnight, mostly cloudy skies and a low around 64. Wednesday, chance of rain, thunderstorms also possible in the afternoon, mostly cloudy skies and a high near 76. Wednesday night, slight chance of rain before midnight, partly cloudy skies with an overnight low around 59. Thursday, some clouds but mostly sunny with a high of 77. Thursday night, mostly clear and 57. That's your MyBash area forecast. I'm Chris Keith.
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4: From the Bybash area, here's your forecast. As from the evening, we'll have a chance of showers, chance of thunderstorms after midnight, mostly cloudy skies, and a low around 64. Wednesday, chance of rain, thunderstorms also possible in the afternoon, mostly cloudy skies, and a high near 76. Wednesday night, slight chance of rain before midnight, partly cloudy skies with an overnight low around 59. Thursday, some clouds, but mostly sunny with a high of 77. Thursday night, mostly clear and 57. That's your Bybash area forecast. I'm Chris Keith.
5: Right now, it's 79.
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0: Fox News, I'm Tom Graham. Police say they've busted a cocaine trafficking ring that involves students at Penn State University. Fox's Alexis McAdams.
1: More than a dozen people have been charged, including 13

0: current or former Penn State students. According to law enforcement, they say the suppliers made drug runs to New York and brought back as much as a kilo of cocaine.
1: Investigators say that coke was then sold through off-campus fraternity houses. A federal judge sentencing a suspect convicted of attempting to assassinate Treasury Secretary Scott Bessent, Riley Jane English, also known as Ryan Michael English, to 73 months in prison.
2: At sentencing, the judge said English is a trans woman who has many physical and mental health issues that were made worse by drug use. English has already served about 20 months in prison and will get credit for that time served.
1: Fox's Tanya J. Powers. 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
4: 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The city of Peru is excited to officially announce a new restaurant coming to downtown Peru. After much anticipation, they can confirm that Jimmy John's will be opening at the former Garden Gate Cafe, located on the corner of North Broadway and East 8th Street. While they do not have a construction start date, plans for the new location will also include improvements to the drive-thru layout to help create better traffic flow in the area. 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
6: From the MyBash area, here's your forecast. As from the evening, we'll have a chance of showers, chance of thunderstorms after midnight, mostly cloudy skies, and a low around 64. Wednesday, chance of rain, thunderstorms also possible in the afternoon, mostly cloudy skies, and a high near 76. Wednesday night, slight chance of rain before midnight, partly cloudy skies with an overnight low around 59. Thursday, some clouds, but mostly sunny with a high of 77. Thursday night, mostly clear and 57. That's your MyBash area forecast. I'm Chris Keith.
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6: 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Thank you to Walmart for that. 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And then on Thursday and Friday, it's 10 to 11:45, almost 12 o'clock.
2: All right. So the Winchester Senior Center again. It's the food pantry.
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8: From the My Bash area, here's your forecast. As from the evening, we'll have a chance of showers, chance of thunderstorms after midnight, mostly cloudy skies, and a low around 64. Wednesday, chance of rain, thunderstorms also possible in the afternoon, mostly cloudy skies, and a high near 76. Wednesday night, slight chance of rain before midnight, partly cloudy skies with an overnight low around 59. Thursday, some clouds, but mostly sunny with a high of 77. Thursday night, mostly clear and 57. That's your My Bash area forecast. I'm Chris Keith.
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0: Fox News, I'm Tom Graham. Police say they've busted a cocaine trafficking ring that involves students at Penn State University. Fox's Alexis McAdams.
1: More than a dozen people have been charged, including 13 current or former Penn State students. According to law enforcement, they say the suppliers made drug runs to New York and brought back as much as a kilo of cocaine.
0: Investigators say that coke was then sold through off-campus fraternity houses. A federal judge sentencing a suspect convicted of attempting to assassinate Treasury Secretary Scott Bessent, Riley Jane English, also known as Ryan Michael English, to 73 months in prison.
2: At sentencing, the judge said English is a trans woman who has many physical and mental health issues that were made worse by drug use. English has already served about 20 months in prison and will get credit for that time served.
0: Fox's Tanya J. Powers. 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
4: 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Lighthouse Mission of Wabash is announcing their community meals. 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Enjoy a meal, meet some new people, and spend a little time together. 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The city of Peru is excited to officially announce a new restaurant coming to downtown Peru. After much anticipation, they can confirm that Jimmy John's will be opening at the former Garden Gate Cafe, located on the corner of North Broadway and East 8th Street. While they do not have a construction start date, plans for the new location will also include improvements to the drive-thru layout to help create better traffic flow in the area. For more information, contact the City of Peru Mayor's Office at 472-2400. 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
6: From the MyBash area, here's your forecast. As from the evening, we'll have a chance of showers, chance of thunderstorms after midnight, mostly cloudy skies, and a low around 64. Wednesday, chance of rain, thunderstorms also possible in the afternoon, mostly cloudy skies, and a high near 76. Wednesday night, slight chance of rain before midnight, partly cloudy skies with an overnight low around 59. Thursday, some clouds, but mostly sunny with a high of 77. Thursday night, mostly clear and 57. That's your MyBash area forecast. I'm Chris Keith.
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9: From the Wabash area, here's your forecast. As when the evening will have a chance of showers, chance of thunderstorms after midnight, mostly cloudy skies and a low around 64. Wednesday, chance of rain, thunderstorms also possible in the afternoon, mostly cloudy skies and a high near 76. Wednesday night, slight chance of rain before midnight, partly cloudy skies with an overnight low around 59. Thursday, some clouds but mostly sunny with a high of 77. Thursday night, mostly clear and 57. That's your Wabash area forecast. I'm Chris Keith.
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1: From the Bybash area, here's your forecast. As from the evening, we'll have a chance of showers, chance of thunderstorms after midnight, mostly cloudy skies, and a low around 64. Wednesday, chance of rain, thunderstorms also possible in the afternoon, mostly cloudy skies, and a high near 76. Wednesday night, slight chance of rain before midnight, partly cloudy skies with an overnight low around 59. Thursday, some clouds, but mostly sunny with a high of 77. Thursday night, mostly clear and 57. That's your Bybash area forecast. I'm Chris Keith.
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7: From the Wabash area, here's your forecast. As when the evening will have a chance of showers, chance of thunderstorms after midnight, mostly cloudy skies and a low around 64. Wednesday, chance of rain, thunderstorms also possible in the afternoon, mostly cloudy skies and a high near 76. Wednesday night, slight chance of rain before midnight, partly cloudy skies with an overnight low around 59. Thursday, some clouds but mostly sunny with a high of 77. Thursday night, mostly clear and 57. That's your Wabash area forecast. I'm Chris Keith.
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0: Hey, Hollis, go get your brother Hezron and your sister Huggins. We're going to J&K's Mega Pet. 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
1: From the My Bash area, here's your forecast. For tonight, it's going to stay partly cloudy, becoming mostly cloudy by daybreak, and a slight chance of a shower or a thunderstorm after midnight. Lows will be in the mid-60s. On Wednesday, it's going to be mostly cloudy with a chance of rain and a slight chance of a thunderstorm in the afternoon. Highs should be in the mid-70s. On Wednesday night, it's going to be partly cloudy with a chance of rain and a slight chance of a pop-up thunderstorm in the evening. Lows will be in the upper 50s. And that's your My Bash area forecast. I'm Nick Rice.
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4: From the My Bash area, here's your forecast. For tonight, it's going to stay partly cloudy, becoming mostly cloudy by daybreak, and a slight chance of a shower or a thunderstorm after midnight. Those will be in the mid-60s. On Wednesday, it's going to be mostly cloudy with a chance of rain and a slight chance of a thunderstorm in the afternoon. Highs should be in the mid-70s. On Wednesday night, it's going to be partly cloudy with a chance of rain and a slight chance of a pop-up thunderstorm in the evening. Lows will be in the upper 50s. And that's your My Bash Area forecast. I'm Nick Rice.
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bottom of the first inning and just underway in Milwaukee. Mariners and Brewers are scoreless in the first. Now let's pause as we get set for the playing of the national anthem, followed by game two of the Cubs and Sox at Wrigley Field, the Northside edition of the Crosstown Series.

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